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1: It's Cannon with a K. Welcome to the show. You want to get a shout out in? We've got some lines open right now at 800-669-1010. We got one of the world's biggest DJs chilling with us all this week. Martin Garrix is here later on. I welcome you to the Cannon Show.

1017 The Beach. Hour 2 of the Cannon Show is on for July 28th. And if you got a birthday today, happy birthday. You're celebrating today with some incredible hip-hop stars. You got Afro Man, Soulja Boy, and Glorilla. Glorilla's 28. That's Cardi B's cousin.

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1: I want to shout out Jordan Dubroff that listens to the show regularly, and he sent me a DM. Don't tell Martin Garrix that you hate you too. 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I should just let you do this job. I will not offend our guest later, I promise.
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I found a social media thread with people bragging about skills they have that no one would believe. And there's one person that said they're really good at putting the string back in sweatpants. I suck at that. Someone goes, I'm a super recognizer. I recognize faces even if I only saw them once years ago. That's an incredible skill. You know what mine is? I can untie any knot. You have a knot, I can get it out. Do you know how many girlfriends and children I have impressed with that skill? Two or three. The answer is two or three.

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1: It's Canada with a K. Now, today's truth bomb. You got to be really careful who you call bro. Go for it.
2: I am calling because I am so sick and fucking tired of my boyfriend calling me bro. Like, does he look at me and see his bro? Does he want to sleep with his bro? I don't think so. So I'm just trying to understand why he doesn't see me as the girlfriend that he wants to date. Like, I already have issues about the way that I look because my shoulders are a little bit broad. But him calling me bro as the person that I'm supposed to be the closest to and love the most is really giving me some self-esteem issues. And I can't take this shit anymore.
1: It was the noise at the end for me. That was guttural. 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

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Hour 3 of the Cannon Show is on. We're glad you're chilling with us. It means the world to us. 800-669-1010. Those are the digits. You got a shout out or a song you want to hear, we're here for you. One of the biggest DJs in the world. He's got a brand new song out with Ed Sheeran. His name is Mark.

0: 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Martin Garrix, thank you, man. We'll see you again tomorrow.
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1: 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It is the Cannon Show for Tuesday. Martin Garrix is a lot of fun today. He'll be back tomorrow. As far as next hour, it's time for you to talk on the radio. You and your shout outs. You can call me with those or slide into my DMs. Drop a voice DM, and then you'll hear that on the show at Cannon Show. That's Cannon Show with a K. That's

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1: 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Hour 4 of The Cannon Show is on. Your shout-outs all this hour. Can you believe they executed two people in Florida today? Two people on the same day. Their governor signing death warrants like it's going out of style. His pen's like, can I get a lunch break?

0: 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Who are you shouting out?
1: 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She's my friend who's in the hospital.
0: Oh, I'm sorry to hear that. Lynn, feel better, baby.
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Keep getting those shout-outs in on The Cannon Show. And if you want to join our Jason Derulo group chat, slide into my DMs, tell me you want to be there, and then we'll DM you back at Cannon Show on IG. 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

0: Cannon Show. Who are your football teams?
1: Ohio State, which is great, and then Cleveland Browns, which sucks, though.
0: Yeah, that's tough. NFL preseason football kicks off 16 days from now. Can you believe that?

0: 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Cannon with a K. Kenyon's back on the show. Who you shouting out, man?
1: I'll give another shout out to my wife.
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It's Cannon. Thank you for all your shout-outs today on this Tuesday. Coming up next hour, your request of love and devotion. That's how we end every show. If you've got some love to spread, you can do it right now at 800-

1017, The Beach. Hour 5, The Cannon Show is on. It's Cannon with a K. Doctors would like to remind you that eating diarrhea lettuce is not an effective way to lose weight. It's actually bad for you. There are people doing this on TikTok. If you needed a doctor to tell you that information, you probably need to see another kind of doctor. The kind

eating diarrhea lettuce is not an effective way to lose weight. It's actually bad for you. There are people doing this on TikTok. If you needed a doctor to tell you that information, you probably...

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101.7 The Beach. So coming up in a few days, we're going to do our Canon Show group chat with Jason Derulo. He's going to hang out with a bunch of fans on Zoom. You can be there. It's like a virtual meet and greet slash interview if you want to be

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2: This request of love and devotion goes out to Rob from Carly. 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
4: Brooke, hold on. This isn't about you. 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
1: They wish and I wish and I wish and I wish and they wishing on me. Yeah. 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Don't put

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Yeah. 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I tell her only partly. I only

shot to the top, I've been out of shape, thinking out the box, I'm an astronaut. I blasted off the planet, rock to cause catastrophe, and it matters more because I had it in my head. I thought about wreaking havoc on an opposition, kind of shocking, they want a static with precision. I'm automatic, quarterback, I ain't talking second, pack it up, I don't panic, batter, batter.

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1: Hey.
2: Oh, wait.
3: We added three?
0: Yep. The three imaginary ones and the one real one.
2: I like it.
1: Imaginary ones. What do the imaginary ones look like?
2: Is it like a bot? But it's a bot that can listen?
0: It's whatever you want, Brooke. If people can have imaginary friends, we can have imaginary listeners.
1: Cool. Okay.
0: Brooke
1: giraffe.
0: And Jeffrey in the morning. What? And speaking of, I'm going to give you an imaginary hypothetical. Because this one's been making the rounds on social media lately. They're asking, if you had a choice between instantly receiving 50 grand or flipping a coin for a 50% chance at $1 million.
1: I love these
0: questions. Which one are you going with? Alexis, you go first.
3: Oh, 50 grand. I have terrible luck. I would not risk it.
0: Take the easy way out.
1: Guaranteed.
0: Okay.
2: But it's like 50 grand I didn't already have, so it's not like I'm going to be losing 50 grand
1: exactly.
2: if I flip the
1: logic,
2: coin.
1: Brooke.
2: So I think I'm flipping the coin.
1: Yeah, I'm with Brooke. We're flipping it.
0: Go big or go home. Okay, yeah. Well, any thoughts on which way America in general would go? Are the majority of Americans gamblers or weenies?
2: Oh, gamblers.
1: Weenies.
2: Gamblers.
1: Weenies. Weenies.
2: Why answer, do you think we have so much debt?
3: Yeah.
0: The answer is overwhelmingly weenies.
1: Oh. Hey, weenies.
0: 65% are taking the Alexis route, going with the immediate 50 grand.
1: 50K is a lot of money.
0: 25% would flip the coin for a shot at a mil, and 10%.
2: Yeah.
0: Oh, these 10%.
1: No way, they don't even know.
0: They aren't sure. They won't even take a second to think about what choice to make. They're just going to toss their arms up and say, I don't know.
2: So they don't get any money.
1: What
0: Nothing.
1: Is money?
2: No matter what.
0: So men were more likely to flip the coin than women were.
1: Oh, interesting.
0: Why is that, Brooke?
2: You know, I think we just have higher testosterone, bigger risk. You know, we were bred to...
0: Men? Men take more risk?
1: Brooke is one of... Yeah.
2: I mean, I was just talking about us, right?
0: Yeah. Oh, the show? Yeah.
1: Well, no, she chose the flip a coin. She's like one of the men. I get it, Brooke.
0: And the region with the most gamblers is out west, where Midwesterners are the most likely to play it safe and take the quick 50K. Westerners are going big.
2: That's right. We've been bred to be cowboys out there. Take the risk.
1: But the Midwesterners are actual farmers.
2: Turn and draw.
0: What is in Brooke's coffee today?
3: I don't know,
1: but I like it.
3: People can't see the guns she's doing on her fingers.
0: Finger guns all over the studio. For even worse odds, let's go to the shot caller question of the day.
1: Okay.
0: We'll find out once and for all if we're weenies or gamblers. Ooh. Jake, take it away.
4: If you were alive in 2019, you were probably sick of hearing this song on the radio, because Old Town Road by Lil Nas X spent a record-breaking 19 straight weeks at number one on the Billboard Hot 100.
2: Dang. Oh, Western coin flippers love that song.
4: Exactly. It proved all you need to make a chart-topping hit is a catchy hook, a cowboy hat.
2: That's right.
4: And enough confidence to rhyme horse with, well,
1: what are you?
4: Horse.
2: Of course.
1: There we go. I like horse.
4: That's why today, in honor of all the other famous hit singles that claimed the Hot 100's top spot for the longest, we're doing a special Platinum Playlist edition of Plenty of 20.
2: All right.
4: Now, you'll say number 1 through 20. I'll play you the instrumental of a famous song that spent at least 10 weeks at number 1 on the charts at some point in history.
2: Okay.
4: Wow. You have to tell me the artist and song title to stay in the game.
2: Ooh.
4: Let's start with the woman whose number 1 song of all time is the Peanut Butter Jelly song. That's Alexis.
3: 5.
4: Alexis, this song also spent 19 weeks at the top spot. It dropped in 2024. Name the title and the artist.
2: Oh.
1: Oh my gosh. This is gonna be so hard. No.
0: Isn't this a song we just heard?
3: Louder?
1: Oh, I know it now.
0: Go louder.
2: Oh.
0: Even louder. That gets so loud.
3: That song. Yeah. What song is that?
4: Need the answer.
1: I want to sing along now.
3: Yeah. Morgan Wallen song?
4: It's not a Morgan Wallen song. That's a bar song by Shaboozey.
1: A little bit of whiskey.
4: All right, so Alexis got hers wrong. Brooke, we're over to you. 5's off the board.
2: 18.
4: Let's go way back to 1994, Brooke, the year you turned 30.
2: What?
4: This song spent 14 weeks on the charts at number 1, and you just have to name the artist and the title.
2: Oh, I know. It's I'll Make Love to You by Boyz II Men.
1: Yay!
4: I'll Make Love to You by Boyz

0: to Men. Sorry, Brooke. That's End of the Road by Boys to Men.
1: Oh, wow. It's called
2: song. It sounded.
3: I would have said the same exact thing.
4: It was just what was going on in Brooke's mind when she heard that song.
0: I'm sorry. Only correct answers get to sing the song. Girls are both out. Jose, we're over to you. How about a number?
3: 3.
0: Your song was a hit in 2016 and stayed at number one on the Billboard for 12 weeks. Name the artist and the title to stay alive.
3: Hey. I was with my friends and we were friends.
2: Yeah, where were we?
3: And we were in Colorado. These are the Boulder guys.
5: I was in a frat basement.
3: Yeah! it's Boulder and, oh my gosh, the Chainsmokers. But what's the name of it? So something about a rover.
2: Like, how did AI not write this song?
3: Oh, this is a good question. Listen to the beat.
5: Brooke hates this song.
2: I
5: every
2: do.
5: Time I play this
3: what
5: song.
3: What is it called? Colorado.
0: Colorado by the Chainsmokers is 50% right. Well, it was the Chainsmokers, Jose.
3: Yeah.
0: Jeremy and Matt Chainsmoker.
3: Okay. Yeah.
0: The song is called Closer.
2: Yeah. So, baby, hold me closer.
3: Oh, now I can see it.
4: They spent so long at the top of the charts that we actually blocked them out of our minds.
3: Yeah.
4: It's weird.
0: All right, Jeffrey. Everyone's gotten theirs wrong so far. If you get this right, Jeffrey, you're safe and you get to win. How about a number?
4: 7.
0: This banger dropped in 2004 when you were only 6 years old.
3: Oh,
0: name the artists and title. I need all three people on this song.

0: But who was on it other than Usher?
1: Oh, how dare you?
0: It was some kind of rapper.
1: Okay,
2: what?
1: So he does.
0: I'm sorry, I'm not good with rappers. Is it Slick Rick? Or no, Rick James.
1: Yeah, it was an old rapper.
2: Do that.
0: Rick D's? Go I feel like that. There's a Rick in here.
1: He's called Richard.
2: Are you joking? I can't ever tell if you're like joking and just like being sarcastic.
0: Brooke,
2: or
0: I was 6 years old when this came out.
2: You were not six.
0: I 100% was 6 years old.
2: What year did this come out?
3: 2004, you said.
2: It came out in like 2000.
0: Nobody knows.
2: Okay.
0: Oh, wait. Oh, yeah. Yeah, Lil Jon.
1: Yeah, duh.
2: And
0: Usher.
2: And?
0: There's more people?
2: Yeah, three. There's three.
4: Are you just going to go with
0: Rick? Am I supposed to name all the producers?
4: No, just three.
0: Lil Bow Wow.
4: Yeah. Usher, Lil Jon, Lil Bow Wow on Yeah. Incorrect, Jeffrey. 75% of the way there. It is Yeah. It did spend 12 weeks on the top of the Billboard charts. It is Usher. Uh-huh. It is Lil Jon. It's Ludacris is the final person.
0: Oh, God, okay.
4: After all the Billboard charts, I'm sorry. You guys all lost today's plenty of 20.
3: We don't work in the music industry.
0: All right.
1: Seriously.
0: So that means we're all getting shocked together?
4: I think so.
0: While singing the number one song by Shaboozy, a bar song. Yep.
1: Okay. Someone pour me up a double shot of whiskey. They don't know me, Jack Daniels got a history.
4: Alexis, just you.
5: There's a party downtown near 5th Street.
1: Yeah, everybody at the bar now.
2: Alexis's party later.
3: Yeah.
0: That was your shot caller question of the day. Got your phone tap coming up in just a few minutes.
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5: 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Is this Deborah?
7: Yes.
5: Hi, Deborah. How are you doing today?
7: Fine. Where are you calling from?
5: Oh, well, we're based all over the place, but currently I'm in sunny Florida. Ooh. Enjoying the rays.
7: What company are you with?
5: Home Depot, customer care.
7: Oh.
5: I thought I mentioned that.
7: Yeah, I thought it was saying it was a correctional facility or prison. I don't know. It's my fault.
5: I guess I didn't hear that part. Anyway, can you hold for just 1 second, please?
7: Okay.
5: Great.

0: Hello?
1: Don't come to my side. I'm telling you, don't come onto my side, please.
0: Hello?
2: Oh. Hi, Deborah?
0: Yes.
2: Hi, sorry about that. I'm back.
0: What's the problem there? What was that?
2: Oh, sorry about that. I was just speaking with one of my associates over here.
3: Oh.
2: At the depot.
0: All right.
2: Anyway.
0: Okay.
2: I'm sorry. So, I was calling you because apparently you were in one of our stores the other day trying to pick up an item and it wasn't at the counter.
0: Right, because I got a text and it said my toilet was ready at Home Depot. So I went there and then they said they didn't have it in stock. So
2: Okay.
0: Yeah.
2: You know, I think I'll be able to look that up for you. My internet window starts in 22 minutes. So could I put you on a quick hold?
0: Wait, no. I can't hold for 20. What do you mean your internet starts? Hello?
4: Ring, ring, ring,
0: hello?
4: Ring, ring, ring, ring, banana phone. Ring, ring, ring, ring.
2: Hi, you're still holding for a few more minutes, if that's okay.
0: No, I can't hold 22 minutes. What was your name again?
2: Oh, I'm Clayton.
0: Yeah, Clayton.
2: Clayton from Home Depot Customer Care.
0: What are you talking about, your internet starts?
2: Oh, my internet window?
0: What does that mean?
2: Sometimes I do get extra time for good behavior.
0: Oh. No, this doesn't make sense.
2: Ma'am, I know you sound frustrated, but I do need to hurry before lights out.
0: Oh. What?
2: Yeah.
0: You know, it sounds to me like you're misrepresenting yourself. You say you're from Home Depot.
2: Yes.
0: But the collect call thing said you were from a federal prisoner facility.
2: Ma'am, I have all of your information right in front of me. I know all about your toilet and those problems, so...
0: Well, that's kind of a big issue right there. You're a prisoner and you know all of my information? How is that legal?
2: Ma'am, I didn't say that I'm a prisoner. You've said that.
0: I didn't say it. It came across the phone message, said, can you accept this from the federal facility?
2: Let's play your game, okay? Let's say that I was in prison and I, quote, snitched on my cellie, T-Bone, for contraband.
0: Listen, I don't want to do this.
2: And let's say hypothetically, I have to protect myself using a shiv or a shank.
0: Oh, my God.
2: And
0: what
2: that
0: is,
2: lands
0: what
2: me.

0: going on?
1: And let's say that lands me in solitary, aka the hole.
0: What is this? Either you work for Home Depot or you don't. Okay. I don't know what you need here.
1: All right. You want to talk to my supervisor?
0: Yes. Anybody who's in charge.
1: You got it. Let me put you through to my supervisor.
2: Banana phone. Ring, ring, ring.
3: Hello. This is a prepaid collect call from
4: Willie. Home Depot.
3: An inmate at Florida Correctional Institution.
0: No.
5: Hey, this Willie. You got toilet issues?
0: I do not want to talk to any people from prison anymore.
5: Man, you know I'm already on the phone.
0: Are you the supervisor?
5: Hell yeah. I'm on the banana phone right now. It's my jam. Ring, ring, ring, ring, ring, ring, ring. Banana phone. Sing it, lady.
0: Hello?
5: You're not singing.
0: No, is this a joke? What
1: 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Is that what you're saying?
0: Oh, my God. Oh, my God. I should have known.
1: It is ridiculous. 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
0: Oh, my God.
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0: And my family has a horse named Mayo. Spoiler, mayonnaise. So, in honor of Mayo, let's saddle up for a brand new edition of What's On Your Mind, where we go around the room and share what each member of the show has been thinking about lately. Starting with Brooke. Brooke, what's on your mind?
1: Oh my God. I had the most dramatic, chaotic week of my life last week.
2: Oh no.
0: Well, that's quite a statement.
1: As one of the coaches of my daughter's all-star team.
0: Oh. Okay. It's more softball drama.
1: We had won districts and we made it to the state tournament, which was last week, you guys.
2: Let's go.
0: Yeah.
1: And we are fired up. We go in. We lose game one.
2: No.
1: Double elimination. So that puts us in what Gen Alpha calls consolation bracket, but what I call the loser division.
2: Oh, yeah.
1: Right?
0: It is. Thank you for calling it what it really is.
2: But I mean, these are the best people in the state.
1: Dude,
2: I mean,
1: best people
2: like in the
1: state.
2: Country, some of them.
1: So we have to battle. We have to win Tuesday. We have to win Wednesday. We have to win Thursday. We have to win Friday.
2: Every day?
1: We do it, okay?
2: Whoa.
1: And we get to Saturday where we're up against the team that first beat us.
2: Revenge.
1: We have to beat them not once, but twice.
3: Oh,
1: whoa. Right? Whoa. In order to win state. The odds are against us.
2: Yes.
1: We end up winning.
2: No, yeah.
0: No way.
1: We end up winning.
2: No way.
1: We secure the state title. The fans rush the field. Nope. I'm crying.
2: Aww.
1: And in the moment, my daughter turns to me and she says, "Oh my God, Mom, why are you crying? That is so embarrassing."
0: Yeah, it is kind of embarrassing.
2: Like, I don't even care about this.
0: I know. Yeah. Way to make it about you, Brooke. Jeez.
1: The kids are incredible. Aww. I was so honored to coach them.
2: Does anybody else feel like the kids were just like, all right?
1: No.
2: Yeah. And Brooke was like, ah!
1: My daughter's just a little bit more even keel than I am.
2: Yeah.
1: The rest of them are excited.
2: Congrats
1: so,
2: to all of them.
1: They are incredible. They are the state champions for softball 11
2: years.
1: And I'm so proud of every single one.
3: Aww. And now Nora's so embarrassed you just said this.
0: Jose, what's been on your mind?
2: Well, I was checking my emails over the weekend, and I found one with just like a crazy title. It said, "Good morning, Reverend Jose Bolaños."
1: Oh.
2: And congratulations on 13 years of being an ordained minister. And I was like, I'm not a minister, right?
1: So
0: I could have fooled me.
2: Huh? And then I start to remember, I go, wait a minute. When I was wasted years ago, I did do an online course and became legally ordained, and then I ended up marrying my sister.
1: Don't
2: not
1: say it like that.
2: That
0: yeah,
1: yeah.
0: Okay.
1: So, officiating the wedding for your sister.
2: So all the memories start to come back, and I'm like, oh my gosh, that's right. I am an ordained minister. What the heck?
0: Right.
2: And then I kind of start to think of the wedding, and I was like, wait, I don't remember like signing anything after the wedding.
0: Uh-oh.
1: What?
2: Then I start to worry, what if their marriage like isn't valid?
1: Oh.
2: Because I'm not a good ordained minister.
1: Well, I mean, we're not going to doubt that part.
2: So thank you. So I go tell producer Boyd. I'm just telling him, like, hey, man, what do I do here? He looks it up.
1: What?
2: You can research this on public record.
1: Okay.
2: And he does find the marriage application and the certificate,
1: okay,
2: and it's in the county system.
1: Oh, so you did sign it.
0: You signed it.
2: But here's the kicker. The particular image is missing.
1: What?
2: It says it is filed, but you can't see an actual photo of it. Probably because there was like sriracha and vodka all over it. Because if I had signed this, I guarantee you whatever they uploaded is stained.
0: Yeah.
2: And probably was just a scribble. So
0: good.
3: I like how you went to Boyd to check your sister's marriage. Not your sister.
1: The sister would be mad.
3: Yeah.
0: I think you're safe though, Jose.
2: Yeah.
0: Alexis, what's been on your mind?
3: So a little bit ago, I did this thing at the local police station where you like volunteered a DUI test.
2: I saw a video about that.
3: Yeah, so I did it with my friends for fun. We just thought it'd be funny.
1: You get paid to just drink and then the
3: It's free. It's free. It's volunteer.
1: Oh.
3: Yeah, I have no life.
1: Okay.
3: So you volunteer.
1: Okay.
3: And they like provide the alcohol though.
1: Oh,
3: and then you do it.
2: There it is.
3: The
2: That's
3: police
2: free,
3: cadets
2: bro.
3: Like test walking in a line on
2: free
3: you, whatever.
2: Vodka.
3: The point of it is after I made this little video I sent to my friends and I was like, oh, haha, cute. And I was like, I'll just post it. Why not?
1: Yeah.
3: The problem is, the video got over 7 million views now.
1: What?
2: Whoa.
3: And I got a ton of new follows from it.
1: And you usually only post once every 6 months.
3: Exactly.
1: On your
3: and usually just when I'm on vacation.
1: Yeah.
3: And
2: all you guys.
3: They followed me, not because of the show. And I, now I don't know what they want. There's no more funny content coming. Like, that was it. It was...
2: You just gotta keep going back. They say online, if you find what your niche is, continue doing that over and over.
3: That's what I'm thinking. So just keep DUI testing. But I might go, like, all 50 states.
1: Okay.
3: Maybe I make it, like, a thing.
1: Oh, yeah.

0: see what kind of drinks are offered. Yeah. Let's see how the hottest police cadets. Yeah. You know?
1: And then you can do the fire departments and then all the ambulance rounds.
0: Yes. So this might be my new niche online.
2: Yeah, I like it.
0: And who I am on the internet.
3: All right, Jeffrey, what's on your mind?
1: Over the weekend, I went out to dinner to a nice restaurant and I ordered a New York steak.
2: Ooh, attaboy.
1: It arrives at the table and I noticed that it just comes with a little side salad.
3: Oh, that's nice.
2: Okay. Yeah.
1: Yeah, but I'm immediately thinking there's no way I'm touching this salad.
3: Why?
0: Like, why?
1: Because of the outbreak that's going on.
3: Oh, you're a little scared of a little lettuce. God, man up, Jeff.
1: I'm not going to risk it. So I just eat the steak. Uh-huh. I put the fork and knife down, and I wait for them to clear the plate. And the waitress comes over, and she says, I'm assuming you're still working on that salad? Whoa. And I was like, oh, no, I'm good. She pauses and goes, why? What's wrong?
2: Well, that's rude.
3: I mean, she may want to know if something was not to your liking.
2: That's a good point. Just say, hey, I can tell the chef to fix it for you.
3: Yeah.
1: Well, I'm just trying to be polite. So I just said, well, I'm full. I can't eat anymore.
3: Oh, yeah. Can't eat lettuce.
1: Yeah. Yeah. She goes,
3: probably too full for that.
2: It's 99% water.
3: Yeah.
1: I'm trying to watch it. But she goes, seriously, why aren't you eating it? Oh. Is there a problem? And I don't know what to say.
3: You name it. You got to name it now,
0: Jeff. She wants
3: you
0: to admit you're scared of the lettuce.
3: Yep.
1: Well, I wasn't going to say that. So she just goes, you know what? I'll give you a few more minutes. I'll be back.
3: That's right.
2: Oh, now
3: you better eat that. You have to eat the salad.
1: Well,
3: no.
1: I feel like I'm in a Mexican standoff over a spring salad. Few minutes later, I see her coming over to the table. So I grab one piece and I pretend to eat it.
3: You pretend?
1: She sees me. She goes, oh, okay. So you need more time then?
3: Yeah.
2: Oh, now you cued another clock. Uh-huh.
1: So I go, no, I'm all set. I'm not going to have any more. And she like grabs my plate really frustrated.
2: Oh.
1: Doesn't say anything to me at the end when she brings my bill. Like, hey, thanks for coming. Pleasure having you. She just like sets it down on my table.
2: Yeah. You made her mad.
1: She's probably still mad.
3: You're the anti-lettuce guy, man. You took a political stand and it wasn't the right one.
1: I should have gotten intestinal parasites just to make her happy.
3: Thank you, Jeff.
1: That's what's on my mind. Text in 78592. Tell us what's been on yours. It's Brooke and Jeffrey in the morning.

0: Texts are coming in at 78592 with people telling us what's been on their minds. It's Brooke and Jeffrey in the morning.
1: All right.
0: This one says, I had a dream last night that Alexis was pregnant.
1: What? Ah, nightmare!
0: Another says, when I was pregnant, I had cravings for A1 steak sauce. I carried a bunch in my purse and drank it straight from the bottle whenever I was at a stoplight.
1: Dude, she probably just heard that mass speaker on our podcast or something about the A1 guy.
0: I love
2: Brooke, did you have a pregnancy thing? Like one food?
1: I hated salad when I was pregnant
2: you
1: with my
2: hated,
1: son.
2: But you love
1: I love
2: salad.
1: It. Yeah, it was too much chewing. It like I didn't like all the chewing.
2: That is so interesting.
1: Yeah, it was just like just if it had carrots, it was like out of control.
2: Carrots never go away.
1: Like honestly, why do vegetables take so much work to eat?
2: You're gonna chew them into dust.
1: Sorry.
0: We've got time for one more. It says, didn't know how much you guys have become a big part of my life until I reached the top and had no more second date episodes to binge. It's really been a long day since yesterday, but thanks for a new one. We haven't pumping out a lot of new second dates for the summertime, and we're even filming them now too, so you can see us reacting live on YouTube. Go check them out wherever you get that.
1: You get it at YouTube.
2: Wherever
0: you get your YouTube. Go get it there.
1: Just at Brooke, I think it's like at Brooke and Jeffrey.
0: I don't know how the internet works.
1: Okay, you sound like a grandfather.
0: Yeah,
1: go to the YouTube and watch the show.
0: Yeah, exactly. It's Brooke and Jeffrey in the morning.

0: What if we go south of the border to Cabo? It's Brooke and Jeffrey in the morning. Because what started off as a peaceful afternoon at one of the main beaches down there turned loco when a heated argument broke out between a swimmer and a kite surfer.
1: That was the chillest argument ever.
0: I mean, you can kind of imagine. I don't know exactly what happened, but it was probably like, hey, move your kite. I'm swimming here. And then the other guy's like, screw you. I'm kiting here.
2: Are they from Boston?
3: Those are Mexican accents.
0: Yeah, that's a traditional Mexican.
2: I see.
0: Yeah. So while we don't have the exact details, we do know things escalated between the two pretty quickly. Words were exchanged, and then the unthinkable happened. Because as the swimmer was still swimming, he pulled a gun out of his trunks and pointed it at the kite surfer.
2: Whoa.
1: Oh, wow.
2: Where do you even store it?
4: Yeah, that's...
2: like in the water.
1: That's why we wear the Speedos, Brooke.
4: That's heavy to be swimming with.
0: Pretty impressive that he was packing inside of his swim trunks.
2: And does it work if your gun is fully submersed into water?
0: He pointed it at the kite surfer and pulled the trigger.
1: No way.
0: Nothing happened.
2: Oh, good.
0: Pulls it again.
2: Oh.
0: Nothing happens again. Because the gun was too waterlogged to actually fire.
2: Oh, God.
0: Thank goodness. After that, the kite surfer was like, screw this, and hopped on a jet ski and took off.
2: He just had a jet ski
4: suit? Yeah, what?
0: It was idling by the dock.
1: It's Mexico.
0: It wasn't his, so yeah, but he took it. Luckily, nobody got injured, but it teaches you there are some places, a few places in the world, that are actually crazier than Florida once those Micheladas that were at the all-inclusive resort kick in.
2: I see.
1: Brooke got a wave pool in Hawaii with her kids. Yeah. You back up!
2: Who needs to be scared of a great white shark in the ocean?
1: Yeah, that's true.
0: So look out. Laser stories coming up right after this.

0: It's the radio segment that's revitalizing the fast food industry with new Taco Bell baby food.
1: Babies need.
0: Yeah, if your little Rugrats feeling constipated, reach for a jar of Cream of Crunch Wrap or the limited time Nacho Beef and Banana Supreme.
2: Or just put a bunch of the fire sauce in their bottle. Yeah.
0: Whatever works, help them fill their diapers faster with Laser Stories. The segment where we read weird news stories around the globe just like everyone else does, except we've got a laser. Those other tiny tacoholics just don't. This first laser story is out of Florida.
1: Good start.
0: A 30-year-old man named Jeremy Bartimus was in the mood for some fun the other morning. So around 6:30 a.m., he started up the blender to make some fresh margaritas.
3: Ooh, yeah! Oh,
1: that is a Florida wake-up.
0: Oh, yeah. Rise and shine.
1: Skip coffee in that state.
0: He also turned on the radio as he was crushing ice, blending it with some mix, squeezing limes, just having the time of his life.
1: Hit it. Yeah.
0: Just one issue. It wasn't his house.
1: Oh, I hate when I wake up in the wrong house.
2: Darn.
0: That's what my morning
1: marg.
0: See, Jeremy was walking outside when he got the urge for some margs, so he broke in. And the woman who lived there was sleeping at the time.
1: But conveniently had all the ingredients he needed.
0: Sure did. When she heard the commotion coming from downstairs, though, she grabbed a firearm, walked down, and confronted Jeremy.
1: And he offered her one.

0: Right? I mean,
1: turns out Jeremy also brought a 6-pack of beer with him to share.
2: You know what? Hey, BYOB.
0: You never want to show up at somebody's house without something in your hand.
1: That's a good lesson. But the lady wasn't interested and scared Jeremy off by showing him that she had a gun.
0: Okay.
2: Oh my gosh.
0: If she had had that morning beer, she would have probably felt differently.
1: Well, the sight of it caused him to apologize, leave immediately, and jump over her back fence.
2: Mm. Yeah, this is the Florida way.
1: And when police caught up with him at his home, because he only lived one block away.
2: Brother!
0: Wait, maybe he's just trying to be neighborly.
1: He claimed that he'd been sleeping all morning after eating breakfast and drinking a few beers. Ring cam footage, however, said different.
0: I hate when I sleepwalk, Marks.
1: Oh, man. So he got charged with burglary, petty theft, and resisting an officer.
0: Oh, dang it. We resisted in the middle of all that.
3: Wow, yeah.
1: Tough way to start the day in Florida. Let's go to your next laser story out of the Golden State. Here's something you may not have realized. The flag of California features a California grizzly, a bear that's been extinct for more than 100 years.
2: Yeah, the polar bear. Why are we playing bear sounds? We know what a bear is, Jack.
0: Grizzlies used to live all down the West Coast.
1: When California first became a state in 1850, there were at least 10,000 grizzlies living there. But by 1925, there were none.
0: Yeah. Dang. I'm sure it wasn't humans' fault.
1: No.
0: Yeah.
1: They didn't like the governor, so they moved.
0: Yeah.
2: And
1: as far as we know, it's been that way ever since. But now, that could change. Because a group of environmentalists are urging California lawmakers to help bring the grizzlies back.
0: Okay.
2: Yay.
1: They say that existing habitats could sustain between 500 to 1,000 bears, but they'd bring in just 25 grizzlies to start and see if a few of them could get intimate.
2: It would, in the mountain, right?
1: Yeah, right above the Hollywood sign.
0: It'd really help with hikers who are just interested in Instagram.
1: I thought it'd get them more likes.
0: No, they'd get eaten.
1: I would go viral, though. Uh-huh. Nothing is imminent at the moment. Lawmakers say they might be able to acquire 2 or 3 bears, so they aren't sure it's even worth it.
0: It
1: looks even less possible when, practically speaking, this would be bringing back the continent's second largest land predator into the nation's most populous state.
0: Yes.
1: What could go wrong?
3: Minor details.
0: You need predators. They're very important for an ecosystem.
2: The predators against us, Brooke. We should be the predators.
0: We are already the predator. Why do you think the grizzlies aren't there right now?
1: Let's go to your next laser story out of the Poultry Palace. An extensive collection of artifacts that belong to KFC founder Colonel Sanders is going up for auction.
0: Ooh.
1: And in it is a personal planner with one page that contains a list and exact measurements of 11 herbs and spices.
4: Wow.
2: Hey.
0: Is it the list?
1: The planner is from 1964 and, according to the auction house, served as the personal working notebook in which Sanders recorded observations, expenses, business notes, and other aspects of his day-to-day activities.
0: That's crazy.
3: Except, did he write in cursive? Because then you're not going to be able to read it.
1: Good point, Alexis.
0: I'm about to open BFC soon. You know, Brook Fried Chicken, if I buy that planner.
2: Sounds good.
1: All organic. Ew.
3: Work on the name.
1: If you didn't know, the alleged recipe in the planner has been a long source of contention.
0: Ooh.
1: A couple named Tommy and Cherry Settle purchased the Colonel's mansion and everything in it back in 1974. And when they were rummaging through boxes in the basement, they found this journal and the handwritten recipe.
0: Same thing I said.
3: Yeah.
1: Common reaction. They contacted KFC to see if it was legitimate.
0: And
1: that's when KFC sued them to keep the contents private.
0: That means it's legitimate, don't you think?
3: Yeah.
2: I mean, I don't want to burst your bubble. It's been leaked many times, and
1: we won't ever know, though.
2: You'll never know officially. You're right.
1: But again, that was a long time ago that all that happened. So now, will the winning bid for the journal finally hold the secret to what makes KFC so freaking tasty?
2: I mean, it's still historic, part of history.
0: Yes.
1: Only one very rich person will be able to find out, Brooke.
0: Told you, BFC.
1: Sounds tasty. Let's go to your last laser story out of Muscle Meadows and Cardio Crossing.
0: I don't want to go there right now. Just want to eat another bagel.
1: Here's a workout hack that does not involve a new supplement or fancy gym gear.
0: Huh.
1: All you have to do is sniff some chocolate.
3: Yes!
4: Yes!
2: Shoot,
4: yes!
2: Smells so good.
0: I didn't know that was right up my alley today. Let's go.
1: Yep. New study found that men who had not eaten for at least 10 hours were able to complete more leg extension reps when they smelled chocolate in between sets.

0: What about women? They just couldn't stop us from eating it?
1: Yeah.
2: That's probably what
0: happened. Why am I just going to smell it? Put it in my mouth.
1: Yeah.
2: The study included 23 men who tested three different scents, dark chocolate, milk chocolate, and water. And the biggest boost came from dark chocolate, with guys completing about 18 more reps than they did when smelling plain water.
0: Wait, you can't smell plain water? It doesn't smell like anything.
2: Well, maybe not to women. To men, we get a big scent of water.
0: Jim Brooks.
2: Yeah. Milk chocolate did help too, adding about 9 extra reps.
3: Creamy. Hmm.
2: Researchers found even though rep counts increased, the men didn't say the workouts felt any harder. They even reported feeling less interested in eating after smelling dark chocolate. But
0: doesn't sound healthy.
2: The numbers don't lie. Researchers think the strong bitter scent may act as a signal that a filling food is on the way. So it gives you a little boost.
0: Or just anger that they didn't feed it to you.
1: Yeah.
2: Either way, it's working. What does this guy's brain say right now? He sees a pair of Converses on the way. Because he followed them home after the bar closed the other night. And he likes what he smells. And that sound means Laser Stories has come to an end for the day. We'll do it again, same time, on Friday.
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17: Alexis, I'm going to list off some qualities for a potential mate. Okay. And you just reply with ooh or ew.
18: Mm-hmm. Oh. Ready.
17: All right. He's currently, quote, self-employed.
18: Ew.
17: Oh. It's an ew. Okay.
19: Oh, she caught on to that.
17: That was a strong ew. What about he talks to everyone and anyone around him, sometimes to the point it causes him to be late to appointments.
18: Ew.
17: It's another ew, okay?
18: What about yeah.
17: He likes making jokes about snoo.
18: Oh, ew. See? Okay. Why are we, what are we?
17: Well, guess what? Ooh. Your nightmare date is somebody else's dream guy.
18: That sounds exactly like my husband.
17: That's someone else sitting in this very room.
18: He just described
17: Michael to a T.
18: Sorry, I ewed.
17: But see, it just shows a red flag to some people can be a total green flag to others.
19: Wow. Yeah. That's crazy.
18: I know Alexis isn't going to try to take my man, so that's

0: definitely not.
1: Hopefully he's not listening to this. But you're going to hear some of the worst dates our listeners ever went on. And I promise you, somebody is going to hear and be like, "Aw, that guy sounds really sweet."
2: Oh, no.
1: During a brand new Battle of the Tinder dates coming up at 7:10.

0: Two hopeless daters. One dating app that dares you to swipe right. The question is, whose love life is more tragic? It's Battle of the Tinder Dates.
1: It is the dating game show that swears Cheese Whiz on gas station tuna is a powerful aphrodisiac.
2: Yay.
1: It's Battle of the Tinder Dates, where two of our listeners go head-to-head to find out whose love life is the most tragic. We'll explain the rules in just a second, but first, let's meet today's contestants. In this corner, even when her dates cancel on her, she's not giving up on the fun. She'll play strip poker all by herself.
3: What?
1: And that's why they call her Solitaire Cher.
4: Hey, what's going on, everybody?
3: I mean, amazing that you always lose.
5: Yeah.
1: And wins at the exact same time.
3: Well, that's a good point.
1: And in the other corner, her claim to fame is she's gone on 30 blind dates in a row.
3: Whoa.
1: She sees them before, but chooses not to see them during.
3: That makes sense.
1: Say hello to Bandana Savannah.
6: Hey, guys. Let's do this.
3: I think she's doing it eyes closed right now, too.
1: I like it. Here's how the game works. One contestant will start by telling one of their worst date stories. The other will try to counter with a nightmare story of their own. We're going back and forth for three rounds until we declare a winner. We're going to start it off with Solitaire Cher. Go for it.
6: I was on a date with a guy.
3: Mm-hmm.
6: We walked past a homeless person. He's holding a sign.
3: Okay.
6: He's asking for money, right?
3: Yeah.
6: And the date goes, you know what, man? Just come with us. Dinner's on me. Don't even worry about it.
3: Wait, he brought him with you on your first date.
6: Yeah, he's got third wheel.
3: Okay,
1: so you, your date, and a homeless guy are now having dinner together.
5: That's not nice.
3: Who do you end up liking more by the end of it?
6: Well, I definitely like the homeless guy, and I'll tell you why. He tells him to order whatever he wants. The homeless guy does just that. We have this huge bill, and then his card gets declined.
3: No!
6: I ended up having to pay for dinner for all of us.
5: Well, at least you fed somebody who really needed it and one guy who really didn't.
3: Yeah, that's right.
1: We're off to a hot start. Bandana Savannah, you're up.
7: All right. I was out to dinner with this guy, and the topic of handwriting came up. And he wanted us to compare, which was kind of fun. So we asked the waiter for a pen, and we wrote on napkins.
3: Jeffrey would win this contest.
5: I'm
3: just
5: saying,
3: you guys know.
5: Right away.
3: It looks like what every 16-year-old girl writes
5: The
3: way Jeff writes.
1: I take that as a compliment.
3: Thank you, Brooke.
1: What happens in the handwriting competition?
7: I won, and once I proved that I won, he pulled out 50 blank wedding thank you cards and asked if I could write them for him.
1: His wedding thank you cards?
3: So he's married?
7: Yep. It turns out he was overwhelmed with doing them himself because his handwriting is like chicken scratch.
5: Like a lot of guys.
7: And I felt kind of bad, and he gave me $20, so
3: I did it.
1: Oh, you did?
5: Hopefully it didn't take you that long.
3: I hope you all also wrote a note to his wife, you know? Hey, I'm on a date with your...

0: Man.
1: Yeah. He's like, yeah, that's a good idea. Say I love you at the end of it.
2: Yeah, okay. I think we're all locked up. Solitaire share. Back to you.
3: So I met this guy. I thought he was pretty cool, so I let him spend the night at my house. He did. And in the morning, he said, listen, I got us for breakfast. I'll go to McDonald's. I'll get what everybody wants. Me, my two kids, and himself.
0: Okay.
1: Oh, that's nice.
3: So he takes everybody's order. Yeah. Then he never comes back.
0: Oh.
1: Wait. What?
0: No McMuffins for anyone?
4: You got your hopes up.
3: Apparently no anything for anyone.
0: Oh,
2: oh no.
0: That's just cruel.
1: The children are expecting nuggets.
2: Do you know what happened?
3: No, never found out, but I had to tell my kids something. So I was like, he got lost. And then, you know, by dinner, they completely forgot about it.
2: Oh, okay.
1: Yeah. This is why you never leave the house alone, kids.
0: Yeah, yeah.
1: Even adults get lost.
2: All right. Savannah, you're going to have to step it up.
5: I put on my dating profile that I was looking for somebody to bring as a date to a wedding make my ex jealous.
0: Oh, wow.
1: That's an extra.
2: One of those healthy dates.
5: Classic.
0: That's a risky ask.
1: Yeah.
5: I matched with a guy. He told me that he is a great dancer.
0: That's what you need. Perfect. You need a hot dancer. Yeah. He doesn't need to be smart. He doesn't need to have money. He just needs to be a hot dancer.
5: Mm-hmm. Exactly. And so turns out he really is a good dancer, but apparently the only dance he was good at was the Macarena.
0: Oh. No.
1: Stayed on beat.
0: It's good for one time at a wedding, not the whole time.
2: But there's a lot of moves. There's like 7-8 different Macarena. Moves he's got to remember.
5: It was just him on the dance floor all night, every song. The Macarena.
1: The chicken dance comes on, he's still rocking the Macarena. Yeah.
2: That's commitment.
5: Oh, yeah.
2: I respect it. Okay, we're on to our third and final round. That means we need your best stories here, ladies. So, solitaire share, what have you got for us?
3: Go on a date with a guy who kept disappearing. And
0: God, you are not good with missing men.
1: I know.
3: It's a trend. And this guy, every time he leaves, he goes, I need to take an important call.
0: Oh.
3: And I'm like, okay. So after, of course, the third time he says that, I'm like, what the hell? So I followed him to where he was answering the calls. I found out he's calling his mom to ask her what he should order from the menu. Mind you, he's 35.
1: Oh, my gosh.
2: Am I allergic to spinach, Mom? Can I order this? Oh, no.
0: Mommy, do I get the hamburger or the hot dog?
2: Oh, my God.
0: That's on the kids' menu.
1: Mom, can you get here quick? I need someone to cut the meat.
0: Yes, exactly. Yes.
2: Savannah, this is your last chance.
5: So a guy invited me over, and he said he would show me his signature dinner recipe.
1: Mm. Hey, that's normally good.
0: That's all you need in life.
2: I'm intrigued.
5: Right?
2: Okay.
5: I thought that was a green flag.
1: Yeah.
5: Then I get there, and he hands me an apron and a printed recipe on a laminated card.

0: get our final scorecards. Alexis, who do you think?
1: I'm going Savannah for the guy who couldn't dance at the wedding to help you out there.
0: One for Savannah. Brooke?
2: Are you kidding me? I'm going Savannah for the married man with a thank you card.
1: Oh, I got that one.
2: Yes.
0: Two votes. Congratulations, Bandana Savannah.
3: My God.
0: You are this week's Duchess of Dating Disaster. How does it feel?
3: Hey, listen, I might not have got a boyfriend out of all those dates, but at least I'm the champion of Battle of the Tinder dates.
1: Hey! Yeah. Yeah.
0: And you got a great recipe from that guy that you can use
3: exactly.
0: for yourself.
4: You stole it.
0: Text in 78592 and you could appear on the next edition of Battle of the Tinder Dates.
4: Yeah.
0: We got your phone tab coming up right after this.

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0: 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But his sister saw him do it. 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
3: Hello?
4: Well, hello there, friend. My name is Big Rick.
3: Okay. How can I help you?
4: I am the general manager over at Buckaroo's Country Buffet, where the gravy flows like a river and the biscuits never judge.
3: Yeah, I've been there before.
4: Oh, yes, you have. It has come to our it has come across my eyes that there has been a breach in protocol, friend, and you are the breach.
3: Uh-oh. A breach in protocol, and I'm the breach?
4: Precisely.
3: I don't understand. What are you talking about?
4: Well, our security cameras caught you and your partner ducking in line last Sunday. Matter of fact.
3: I'm sorry, repeat that? You said your cameras...
4: Oh, you know what I mean. You and your friend was like two rats in a wool sock making sweet...

0: cold on a Kansas City summer.
1: I'm really more confused now than when you initially called.
0: Can I give you a piece of friendly advice?
1: Don't think we're friends, but,
0: don't play dumb. That's what Big Rick always says. You cut the line and my security cameras caught you in high they caught you high in a 4K, friend.
1: Oh, your security cameras caught me cutting the line.
0: Yes, sir. And in my book, that is worse than licking all of the stickiness off Grandma's famous sticky buns. Now they're just buns.
1: What, am I in trouble or something? Like, what's going on?
0: Well, we can both agree that ain't right. I mean, we on the same page about that, friend?
1: I mean, cutting the line is not right, but I really didn't mean to do it.
0: Did I hear an excuse? Because you know what they say about excuses. They're like pants. Everyone's got them, except for me right now. The pants.
1: Okay.
0: Okay, too much information, but you are lying. That's the point.
1: Okay, fine. I admit that I cut the line. What do you want me to do about it? I was trying to meet my family.
0: We all passed that point, friend. Big Rick needs to take some action. One option is to ban you from the buffet for one calendar year.
1: What? No, my family and I, we go there after church every Sunday.
0: Or you show up here at 6 a.m. every Sunday morning to clean the gravy fountain, friend. I wouldn't want to wish that on my worst enemy, and I have a lot.
1: Come and clean your gravy? Your gravy what?
0: It's a fountain, friend, and it is like trying to baptize a pig. Messy, pointless, and somebody is definitely going to slip.
1: So those are my only two options?
0: You know what? Well, maybe just for you, we can talk about the mac and cheese lake.
1: Oh, you saying mac and cheese lake, like in water?
0: Sure is. Cleaning that contraption's like trying to drain a Mississippi swamp with a Texas biscuit. Translation, it ain't easy, friend.
1: But I don't like any of those options.
0: Well, you gotta choose one. Big Rick here is all clogged up. So you need to make a decision. I gotta go visit the outhouse. it's inside, but I still call it an outhouse. Time's a ticking, by the way. This is like a bomb in my stomach.
1: So what? I have to be banned for a year or clean your disgusting...
0: Or you can be humiliated in a prank phone call on the radio for all your friends and family to hear.
1: You're what? What did you say?
0: I said this is a prank phone call, and my name is actually Jose from Brooke and Jeffrey in the Morning.
1: What the hell are you talking about, man?
0: You're actually on the radio, man. Big Rick is more of a caricature. Big Rick isn't real. Okay, friend?
1: Are you joking?
0: Well, I guess we are, yeah. Your sister said you cut the line of the buffet last week after church. You're caught, bro. She told us to give you a bad time, that you know what you're doing. Why do you cut the line of the buffet?
1: It was the last piece of chicken fried steak.
0: I knew it. I knew it, friend. I saw it happen with my own two eyes. You are caught. I will see you on Sunday, and me and you are going to be drinking gravy from a fountain, friend.
1: Oh, my goodness.
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0: You know that moment in scary movies where the music suddenly drops off and everything gets eerily quiet?
1: Yeah, and then you figure like something's gonna happen.
0: Yeah, and then all of a sudden you hear the terrifying sound. Uh-oh. Brooke, your replacement hip is acting up again, I think.
2: That was you a door that. Squeaking. Wow. I have both my original hips, Jeff.
1: Sounds like the Tin Man.
0: Seriously. But no, that is the terrifying noise one of our listeners heard after he brought his date back to his place.
1: Oh, Brooke's hips.
0: And he heard the front door randomly open.
2: Whoa.
0: And what happened next was a grown man's worst nightmare.
1: Oh.
0: He's still extremely embarrassed by it, and you're going to hear what happened in your brand new second date update next.

0: 1017 The Beach. Brooke and Jeffrey's second date update.
1: If you're a guy, there's this very particular moment of panic that sets in on a first date.
2: Oh, ooh.
1: And Jose, I know you've probably experienced this before, where you're out with a woman and she unexpectedly says yes to coming back to your place. And you realize you are not ready for it.
3: Yeah, because I'm like, wait, did I make my bed?
2: Wait, but you asked. You just didn't expect a yes.
3: No,
2: you didn't
3: come over to my place.
1: You realize suddenly you're not ready and you're trying to figure out, how am I going to hide the air mattress and Febreze the mystery smell and bleach whatever's growing in my kitchen sink before she gets in the building?
2: I'm actually glad to hear that you guys actually cared.
4: Yeah.
2: Well, I always thought that you just went back there and you're like, well, they just didn't even realize it was gross.
3: I mean, I respond with a psych.
2: Yeah.
3: Just kidding, but it was a good test.
1: Well, apparently that's the type of panic that one of our listeners, David, experienced when he met somebody recently and now he needs our help. David, welcome to the show, man.
5: Hey, guys.
2: I'm so curious to hear, is your place the type of place that has empty alcohol bottles as decoration?
5: I don't think it's that bad, but it definitely didn't end the way that I hoped.
1: All right. Okay. Well, let's start from the beginning. What's this woman's name that you met?
5: Anna.
1: Okay.
5: We met on Hinge.
2: Okay.
1: Got it.
3: That's a classier one.
2: What did you like about her? I always like to know.
1: And also, what didn't you like about her? Let's play both sides of it.
2: Well, I hope that you didn't swipe on her if you didn't like something immediately.
3: God, I hate this one.
1: Okay, we can start with the likes.
5: Yeah, I mean, she's beautiful. Definitely was attracted to her. And as we were talking, she gave me the impression that she was really, I don't want to say like a hippie vibe, but a really free spirit. Just sort of not many cares in the world. And I've always kind of been drawn to people like that.
3: Yeah, that's cool. Mm-hmm. Just a ball of positive energy.
2: Yeah, you don't want somebody high anxiety.
1: So what did you and Anna do?
5: Well, we had talked about, or in our conversations, this food truck came up that's been all over TikTok. It's this Greek food truck.
2: Ooh, nice.
3: Greek food.
2: Okay. Yum.
5: So we went, and we get our food, and we're meeting, and I feel like the chemistry is flowing. Everything's really great. And we started talking about movies.
2: Okay.
5: And great. I love 80s movies.
2: Interesting.
5: And big John Hughes fan.
2: Okay, so that's like 16 Candles. Mm. Isn't he in Breakfast Club, maybe?
3: I don't really remember.
1: You're asking the wrong group,
5: Brooke. He directed Breakfast Club.
2: Oh, he directed, sorry. Oh. Oof, that made me sound like an idiot. All right, that's what I meant. Yeah, totally.
1: Okay.
3: But you like the classics.
5: Yeah, absolutely. And Breakfast Club actually coincidentally came up.
1: Okay,
2: that's the one where they're like high schoolers and they have to stay.
5: Yeah, they're trapped in detention.
2: Yeah.
5: And she'd never seen it. So I was just like, oh, well, you got to see Breakfast Club. And she was like, well, why don't we watch it tonight?
2: Oh, okay.
1: Oh,
3: that's where this comes in, Jeff.
1: I see. So you weren't the one that put the idea of like going back somewhere. She kind of floated it first.
5: But like you guys were saying at the beginning of the call, I was worried about my place. Like my place isn't terrible, but I honestly couldn't remember what shape it was in.
2: Oh.
5: I just wouldn't. Oh. You get up in the morning, you leave, you don't think about that stuff.
2: Sure.
5: So,
2: okay. Mm-hmm.
5: Gave her my address, and obviously I was assuming she had GPS, so I was trying to speed up a little bit.
2: Oh, to get there
5: first. Just so I could get home as quickly as possible.
2: Oh, my God. Please let Google Maps fail her.
5: Yeah.
1: So it's a race to your apartment, I'm guessing?
5: Yeah. And then when we got there, I ran in, but I was like, oh, it's not as bad as I remember. I picked a couple of things up, and everything was fine. So she comes in.
1: Oh, okay.
3: Good.
5: We're watching the movie, and we start talking about high school.
2: Okay. Well, that obviously.

0: obviously, because that's what the whole movie is set in. Yeah.
1: Right.
0: High school.
2: Oh, okay.
1: So we paused the movie and we start talking, and I was just like, you know, I do have an old yearbook around here somewhere. Would you like to see what I look like?
3: Bro, oh, that's so risky. That's like embarrassing.
2: Why?
3: We all look funny.
1: It's vulnerable, yeah. So I go into my bedroom, and as I'm in my bedroom, I hear my front door open and close.
0: Oh,
1: and so I'm just like, did she just leave?
2: Oh. Okay.
3: Oh.
0: Did she?
1: Somehow, it was actually worse.
0: Why?
1: Because when I come back into the living room, my mother is standing there.
3: Oh, my God. Oh,
0: did she just
3: worse.
0: Show up like that?
3: Oh, well, no.
2: Nobody's going to give her a better idea of what you were like in high school than your mom can.
3: Oh, I prefer an ex-girlfriend show up at that point.
0: What was your mom doing?
1: She likes to bring me food that she makes every once in a while, and I've talked to her about it before, but she likes to make it a surprise.
3: Oh, that's cute.
0: So wait, okay. Is your date and your mom now having a conversation?
1: Oh, yes.
2: Oh, God.
0: What are they talking about?
1: I don't even know. It was like what they were saying didn't matter. But they seemed to be having a pleasant conversation.
0: Well, and it's hard for you because you don't want to overreact and go, Mom, get out, because that makes you look lame.
2: Oh.
3: Yeah. You always do this to me. I can't do anything.
0: Yes.
2: That's 100% what I would do in that scenario. But what do you do?
1: Well, I just tried to, you know, Mom put the food in the kitchen, and she kept saying, like, oh, I'll be out of here in just a second. But they kept talking.
2: Oh,
0: and classic mom.
1: Finally, moms. Anna goes, you know what? I gotta go anyway.
2: Oh,
3: God. She blocked you, bro. You got mom blocked.
0: I mean, it is a vibe shift when the mom comes into the room.
3: I think some girls would be like, well, at least he's a guy that has a great relationship with his mom and they're loving. And
0: yeah, but you would usually, even if you're not gonna stay much longer, you would wait for the mom to leave so you could have at least one more one-on-one moment.
4: Yeah.
0: Did she leave? Did Anna leave before your mom?
1: Yes.
4: Oh,
1: I offered to walk her to her car.
3: Oh, that's good. That's a gentlemanlike
0: and
3: thing.
0: And what'd she say?
2: And?
1: She said yes.
0: Okay.
1: And when we got to her car, I kind of took the chance, and I leaned in for a kiss.
3: Oh, yeah.
0: Right after Mom was there.
4: Yeah.
1: Yeah, and she gave me the cheek.
0: Okay.
3: Oh.
2: So that was how you two left it. What's happened since?
3: Oh, man.
1: Well, I've texted a couple of times, and I have not heard anything, and it's been a few days.
3: Oh, brother, it's the mom. But is it the mom, or is it the fact that your mom walks in? Is it a conversation they had?
0: Well, that's what we're going to find out.
3: There's
0: right?
3: so many questions. I could ask them all.
2: We're going to ask all 500 of them.
3: Get a pen and paper down. I got a list for you.
2: All right, we're going to write down all of them and ask our favorite ones to Anna when we come back.
3: Sorry, I forgot that's not how it is.
2: And we'll do it with your second date update right after this. Hold on, David.
1: Thank you, guys.
2: All right, man.

0: 101.7 The Beach. Brooke and Jeffrey in the mornings. Second date update.
1: Your moms are kind of like computer software updates.
2: Huh?
1: Always popping up at the least convenient moment.
2: Yeah.
1: Like when you have a girl over and you're trying to make a move, but mom stops by to give you a Tupperware of her old tuna noodle casserole.
3: Yeah. Oh, mom.
2: And it takes forever.
1: Sure
2: Why is
1: does.
2: It so slow?
1: That's exactly what happened for our listener David recently when he brought his date Anna back to his place to watch The Breakfast Club on Blu-ray.
3: Ooh.
1: And David's mom burst through the door, stuck around a little bit too long until Anna eventually said, you know what, I better head out.
2: Yeah, before the mom even left.
1: Yep, so seems like we already know the reason why Anna's ghosting. Our job is probably going to be to convince her to hopefully change her mind.
2: Yeah, I mean, you can tell her, right, David, that you have boundaries with your mom established that maybe you didn't before, like knocking.
4: Yeah. You know, I have talked to my mom about this, and it's been decided that she's not just going to pop in anymore. There's always going to be some sort of text or verbal confirmation or something that she's coming by.
3: Okay. Good. Yeah. Or secret knock.
2: Yeah.
1: I know. Put a sock on the door.
3: On the outside of your house?
5: Oh, no.
2: No.
5: Every suggestion you have is terrible.
1: I don't have all the answers. I'm just providing suggestions.
4: Don't worry about that, guys. It is totally handled.
1: All right.
2: That's good. That's a good thing that we can tell Anna.
1: Yeah. We'll leave all that to you. Let's just dial her number. We'll see if she picks up the phone, and hopefully we can convince her to give you another chance. But I'm going to dial it right now. Here we go.
6: Hello?
1: Hi, is this Anna?
6: Yes, this is she who's calling.
1: Hey, Anna, this is a radio show called Brooke and Jeffrey in the Morning.
2: Hey, Anna, welcome to the show.
3: Good morning, Anna.
6: This is, what goes about? I'm sorry.
1: I know, we get that reaction a lot, and we understand that this is probably coming at you all at once, but we're doing a segment here. It's called a Second Date Update. We're trying to help out one of our listeners that went on a date with you recently, a guy named David.
6: Oh, wow.
2: Oh,
6: you
2: mean, oh, wow.
1: Yeah.
2: Wow, David.
1: Honestly, we're not surprised by your reaction to that because we heard what happened.
2: David wouldn't be surprised to hear that either.
6: I'm so confused that he contacted you to talk about our date.
1: That's kind of how it works. They reach out to us and kind of tell us about what happened.
3: Yeah.
1: And then we try to help step in and, you know, make things right if anything's wrong.
3: We're the middlemen and women.
1: Mm-hmm. Well said.
3: Thank you.
2: I love how you put men first, though. I mean,
3: I didn't mean it like that.
2: What a women and men.
1: We're not going to get into that right now.
3: Point is, trying to be nice.
1: We're trying to help David get back in touch with you, Anna.
2: Yeah, we just want to hear how you felt about David.
6: I mean, that date wasn't what I was expecting.
2: Okay. But there were some good

0: good parts, right? Sounds like you guys had a lot of fun at the food truck and you wanted to watch the movie together.
1: Yeah, like you went back to his place. That's always a good sign.
0: I mean, you were feeling good then, right?
2: Yeah, but I mean, there was a situation and it was not good.
0: Yeah.
3: Mm.
1: We may know, but could you tell us what the situation was?
3: At least in your mind?
2: Yeah, it was his mother.
0: There it is.
1: Uh-huh.
0: Can I just ask, like, you're sitting on the couch, you're waiting for him to come back from the bedroom with a high school yearbook, and the door opens suddenly. What were you thinking?
2: It was just very uncomfortable, and I didn't know what to do, and maybe he didn't hear what was said, but it was a very awkward conversation.
0: Wait, from the very beginning it was awkward?
1: Really?
3: Is that because you didn't have a shirt on and you had to put it back?
0: That would be awkward.
1: You guys in the middle of something?
3: Yeah.
0: She's just sitting topless while he goes to get his high school yearbook, Jeff. I don't know what kind of fantasies you have about dates, but I'm guessing Anna had all of her clothes on.
3: You know how it works when you're watching The Breakfast Club, things happen.
0: A movie about high school teenagers?
3: Exactly. I don't know.
4: It's because it's boring, so you start doing other
3: stuff. Anna, this is why we're asking you what happened, because we don't really know the full story.
2: Oh, gosh, this is a lot right now. Sorry.
0: You're
2: talking about me having my shirt off when that was not said.
3: Okay. If that didn't happen, that's just me speculating. What really happened?
2: Okay.
1: What was it like?
0: Yeah, make it uncreepy, Jeff. Good.
2: Yeah, this is a little creepy, but I mean, I'll tell my side of the story so that I can just kind of move on with my day. But I will say that his mom came in while he was looking for the yearbook.
0: Uh-huh.
2: And she said, "Oh, it's so finally nice to meet you, Katie. And my name isn't Katie."
1: He's been telling his mom about a girl named Katie?
0: So wait, what did you say in response to that?
4: That is really awkward.
1: Yeah.
2: I'm going to be honest, I didn't know what to say. Maybe she got the name wrong, so I just went with it. But then she started talking about how she's heard so much about me, how happy I'm making his son, and how lovely our date sounded, and she hopes that it works out.
0: Oh,
2: I sounded special, and I just...
1: Oh, Mom, be quiet!
0: She just kept going. Wait, wow. Wait, though, does that mean David is dating a Katie?
2: He's obviously dating a Katie that's very special to him, and, you know, it sounds like they're more serious, which is fine, but it was a little disappointing.
1: That's only according to his mom.
4: That's true.
2: Yeah, I just wanted to get out of there. I, you know, he followed me. He tried to kiss me. It felt very awkward.
3: Mm.
2: I feel like his mom told me everything I needed to know, so.
1: Moms think, you could tell a mom I met a girl today, and she's like, when's the wedding?
4: Yeah.
1: No. Like, mom could think it's a lot more serious.
4: Or I don't tell mine about a breakup till like 6 months after, because I don't want to deal with calling them.
3: Sure.
4: Maybe that's the case.
0: But that's a lot of detail.
3: We really should be finding out, though, from David directly, and luckily for all of us, Anna, we can do that, because David's on the other line of this call, listening, waiting to talk to you.
0: Just like his mom on the other side of the door.
5: Hey, Anna.
0: Oof.
1: Oh my gosh, Anna.
2: Yeah.
3: Okay.
5: Listen,
3: this is uncomfortable.
5: Man. Let me just explain. I had no idea that had happened. I'm so sorry that you were put in such an awkward position.
1: Ooh.
5: But yes, I have been out on a few dates with a girl named Katie, and probably about 7 or 8 dates over the course of probably about a month and a half.
1: What? Brother, that's your girlfriend.
0: That's a lot of dates, my man.
2: David, you went on like multiple dates with this person and you're telling your mother about her. It feels like you're with somebody.
1: Yeah.
5: We haven't discussed being together. It's not serious yet. I've still got some question marks. So I'm sorry I made you feel so uncomfortable, Katie. Anna,
0: oh my God.
5: Anna.
0: Did you just call her Katie?
1: He called her Katie.
2: So I think this is, I think unfortunately this might be the end of the conversation for me.
0: Wait. Is Katie also dating other guys too, David? I mean, maybe it's okay.
5: I know that she can.
1: Good answer.
0: Not a good answer.
1: Doesn't sound like she is.
0: Yeah, that's not a good answer.
3: But David, I just need to ask you if it's between Anna and Katie, are you picking Anna?
1: Oh.
3: Like, is that why we're doing this?
5: I mean, we've only been out once, but I really liked her. I haven't made a final decision yet about anyone. Wow. And we're dating. Well, we're, that's what dating is.
3: But David, if I'm going to ask Anna to go out on another

0: date with you, I would think you would need to give a little bit more passion, like be more in on her.
1: Right.
0: You're so indecisive.
2: I
3: just need to get to know her a little bit better.
1: Oh.
3: And see if those same question marks are there.
4: So you want me to say yes to you to go out with you and compete with another girl, basically?
3: I mean, it's not like I'm saying you can't go out with other guys.
1: Yeah, I don't think she needs your permission on that one.
5: Yeah.
0: He's pretty certain, Anna, that you're going to beat Katie if you go out with him one more time.
1: I don't even actually get that feeling, Jeff.
5: It's like a competition.
1: At all.
0: I'm just trying.
1: It feels like Katie's really winning this battle, according to the mom, anyway. Right.
0: Well, I guess at this point, there's no other hope. I'm just going to ask, Anna, would you like to go out with David one more time? And we'd pay for it if you do.
4: No.
1: Oh, no, that was fast.
0: Wow. Did not see this coming, David.
1: David, what if Katie hears this? What if Katie's listening?
5: Is she going to feel a certain type of way?
3: I mean, we have not officially said that we are monogamous and not seeing other people. So I feel like if she heard this, she would say, oh, hey, he went out with another woman, just like I have maybe gone out with another guy.
0: Yeah. But what would be even worse is if your mom heard this.
1: Yes.
0: Think about how devastated she's going to be.
1: She really likes Katie.
6: Yeah.
5: She's going to tell some third girl about the other two.
0: Yeah. Oh, no.
3: No, there's no third girl. There's no third girl.
0: Uh-huh. Mom's the third girl.
1: Yeah.
0: Forever.
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8: Oh, look at this. One of the media trades just proclaimed us as the bad boys of radio.
9: What?
8: Hey. It's Brooke and Jeffrey in the morning.
9: Who's the bad? There's women here, too.
8: Well, they could be colloquial, bad boys, yeah. Bad boys. Just the bad group of radio.
9: Oh.
8: And they have some off-air proof to back that statement up. For example, Brooke proves she's not an elitist by enrolling her kids in only the second best private school in the state. She's bad.
10: Oh, yeah.
11: Money.
9: No, they're definitely in public school. They are definitely a public school family.
8: Meanwhile, Alexis still orders McDonald's Happy Meals even though she knows she's not age 12 or under. How bad is she?
9: Yeah.
8: And don't even get me started on Jose.
10: Uh-oh.
8: He just admitted he only pees sitting down.
10: Yeah!
8: So bad.
10: So much more comfortable.
9: Yeah. Every woman appreciates that. I just want to let you know.
10: Oh, I still make a mess. I don't know how to aim that.
8: Because he's bad. So if you want to hear these hardcore radio rebels share what's on their mind, you're in the right place. It's coming up at 8:10.

0: It's Brooke and Jeffrey in the morning, and my family has a horse named Mayo. Spoiler, mayonnaise. So, in honor of Mayo, let's saddle up for a brand new edition of What's On Your Mind, where we go around the room and share what each member of the show has been thinking about lately. Starting with Brooke. Brooke, what's on your mind?
1: Oh my God. I had the most dramatic, chaotic week of my life last week.
2: Oh no. Well,
0: that's quite a statement.
1: As one of the coaches of my daughter's all-star team.
0: Okay. It's more softball drama.
1: We had won districts and we made it to the state tournament, which was last week, you guys.
2: Let's go.
0: Yeah.
1: And we are fired up. We go in. We lose game one.
2: No.
1: Double elimination. So that puts us in what Gen Alpha calls consolation bracket, but what I call the loser division.
2: Oh, yeah.
1: Right?
2: Yeah.
1: I like their term better.
0: Thank you for calling it what it really is.
2: But these are the best people in the state.
1: Dude, I mean, best people
2: like in the
1: state.
2: Country, some of them.
1: So we have to battle. We have to win Tuesday. We have to win Wednesday. We have to win Thursday. We have to win Friday.
2: Every day?
1: We do it, okay?
2: No way.
1: And we get to Saturday where we're up against the team that first beat us.
2: Revenge.
1: We have to beat them not once, but twice.
3: Oh,
1: right?
3: Whoa.
1: In order to win state. The odds are against us.
2: Yes.
1: We end up winning.
2: No! Yeah. No way.
1: We end up winning!
2: No,
1: we secure the state title! The fans rush to the field! Nope. I'm crying.
2: Aww.
1: And in the moment, my daughter turns to me and she says, "Oh my God, Mom, why are you crying? That is so embarrassing."
0: Yeah, it is kind of embarrassing.
2: Like, I didn't even care about this.
0: Way to make it about you, Brooke. Jeez.
1: The kids are incredible. I was so honored to

0: coach them.
1: Does anybody else feel like the kids were just like, all right?
0: No.
1: Brooke was like,
0: My daughter's just a little bit more even keel than I am.
1: Yeah.
0: The rest of them are excited. So,
1: congrats to all of them.
0: They are incredible. They are the state champions for softball 11U. And I'm so proud of every single one.
2: Aww. And now Nora's so embarrassed you just said this.
3: Jose, what's been on your mind?
1: Well, I was checking my emails over the weekend, and I found one with just like a crazy title. It said, Good morning, Reverend Jose Bolaños.
0: Oh.
1: And congratulations on 13 years of being an ordained minister. And I was like, I'm not a minister, right?
3: So I could have fooled me.
1: And then I start to remember, I go, wait a minute. When I was wasted years ago, I did do an online course and became legally ordained, and then I ended up marrying my sister.
0: So officiating the wedding for your sister.
1: So all the memories start to come back, and I'm like, oh my gosh, that's right. I am an ordained minister. What the heck?
3: Right.
1: And then I kind of start to think of the wedding, and I was like, wait, I don't remember like signing anything after the wedding.
3: Uh-oh.
1: What? Then I start to worry, what if their marriage like isn't valid?
0: Oh.
1: Because I'm not a good ordained minister.
0: Well, I mean, we're not going to doubt that part.
1: So thank you. So I go tell producer Boyd. I'm just telling him, like, hey, man, what do I do here? He looks it up.
0: What?
1: You can research this on public record.
0: Okay.
1: And he does find the marriage application and the certificate, and it's in the county system.
0: Oh, okay. You did sign it.
3: You signed it.
1: But here's the kicker. The particular image is missing.
0: What?
1: Right? It says it is filed, but you can't see an actual photo of it. Probably because there was like sriracha and vodka all over it. Because if I had signed this, I guarantee you whatever they uploaded is stained.
3: Yeah.
1: And probably was just a scribble. So
3: good.
2: I like how you went to Boyd to check your sister's married. Not your sister.
0: Because the sister would be mad.
1: I don't want to get in trouble.
3: I think you're safe though, Jose. Yeah. Alexis, what's been on your mind?
2: So a little bit ago, I did this thing at the local police station where you like volunteer to DUI test.
1: I saw a video about that.
2: Yeah, so I did it with my friends for fun. We just thought it'd be funny.
0: You get paid to just drink and then the
2: No, it's free. It's volunteer.
0: Oh.
2: Yeah, I have no life. Okay. So you volunteer.
0: Okay.
2: And they like provide the alcohol though, and then you do
1: there
2: it.
1: There it is.
2: The
1: That's
2: police
1: free,
2: cadets like test walking in a line on
1: free
2: you, whatever.
1: Vodka.
2: The point of it is after I made this little video I sent to my friends and I was like, oh, haha, cute. And I was like, I'll just post it. Why not?
0: Yeah.
2: The problem is, the video got over 7 million views now.
0: What?
1: Whoa.
2: And I got a ton of new follows from it.
0: And you usually only post once every 6 months.
2: Exactly.
0: On your
2: and usually just when I'm on vacation.
0: Yeah.
2: And
1: all you guys.
2: They followed me, not because of the show. And I don't know what they want. There's no more funny content coming. That was it. It was...
1: You just gotta keep going back. They say online, if you find what your niche is, continue doing that over and over.
2: That's what I'm thinking. So just keep DUI testing. But I might go like all 50 states.
0: Okay.
2: Oh. Maybe I make it like a thing.
0: Oh, yeah. See what kind of drinks are offered in different states.
2: What if they have the hottest police cadets?
3: Oh, yeah. And then you can do the fire departments and then all the ambulance rounds.
2: Yes. So this might be my new niche online.
1: I like it.
2: And who I am on the internet.

0: no way I'm touching this salad.
1: Why?
0: Like,
1: why?
0: Because of the outbreak that's going on.
1: Oh, you're a little scared of a little lettuce? God, man up, Jeff.
0: I'm not going to risk it. So I just eat the steak. Uh-huh. I put the fork and knife down, and I wait for them to clear the plate. And the waitress comes over, and she says, I'm assuming you're still working on that salad? Whoa. And I was like, oh, no, I'm good. She pauses and goes, why? What's wrong?
2: Well, that's rude.
1: I mean, she may want to know if something was not to your liking.
2: That's a good point. Just say, hey, I can tell the chef to fix it for you.
1: Yeah.
0: Well, I'm just trying to be polite. So I just said, well, I'm full. I can't eat anymore.
1: Oh, yeah. Can't eat lettuce.
0: Yeah. She goes.
1: Probably too full for that.
2: It's 99% water.
1: Yeah.
0: I'm trying to watch it. But she goes, seriously, why aren't you eating it? Oh. Is there a problem? And I don't know what to say.
1: You name it. You got to name it now,
3: She wants
1: Jeff.
3: You to admit you're scared of the lettuce.
1: Yep.
0: I wasn't going to say that. So she just goes, you know what? I'll give you a few more minutes. I'll be back.
1: That's right.
2: Oh, now
1: you better
2: sure.
1: eat that. You have to eat the salad.
0: Well,
1: no.
0: I feel like I'm in a Mexican standoff over a spring salad. Few minutes later, I see her coming over to the table. So I grab one piece and I pretend to eat it.
1: You pretend?
0: She sees me. She goes, oh, okay. So you need more time then?
1: Yeah.
2: Oh, now you cued another claw. Uh-huh.
0: So I go, no, I'm all set. I'm not going to have any more. And she like grabs my plate really frustrated.
2: Oh.
0: Doesn't say anything to me at the end when she brings my bill. Like, hey, thanks for coming. Pleasure having you. She just like sets it down on my table.
2: Oh, you made her mad.
0: She's probably still mad.
1: You're the anti-lettuce guy, man. You took a political stand and it wasn't the right one.
0: I should have gotten intestinal parasites just to make her happy.
1: Thank you, Jeff.
0: That's what's on my mind. 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
0: 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Is this Deborah?
3: Yes.
0: Hi, Deborah. How are you doing today?
3: Fine. Where are you calling from?
0: Oh, well, we're based all over the place, but currently I'm in sunny Florida. Enjoying the rays.
3: What company are you with?
0: Home Depot, customer care.
3: Oh.
0: I thought I mentioned that.
3: Yeah, I thought it was saying it was a correctional facility or prison. I don't know. It's my fault.
0: I guess I didn't hear that part. Anyway, can you hold for just 1 second, please?
3: Okay.
0: Great.

0: Hello?
1: Don't come to my side. I'm telling you, don't come onto my side, please.
0: Hello?
2: Oh. Hi, Deborah?
0: Yes.
2: Hi, sorry about that. I'm back.
0: What's the problem there? What was that?
2: Oh, sorry about that. I was just speaking with one of my associates over here.
3: Oh.
2: At the depot.
0: All right. Anyway. Okay.
2: I'm sorry. So, I was calling you because apparently you were in one of our stores the other day trying to pick up an item and it wasn't at the counter.
0: Right, because I got a text and it said my toilet was ready at Home Depot. So I went there and then they said they didn't have it in stock. So
2: Okay.
0: Yeah.
2: You know, I think I'll be able to look that up for you. My internet window starts in 22 minutes. So could I put you on a quick hold?
0: Wait, no. I can't hold for 20. What do you mean your internet starts? Hello?
4: Ring, ring, ring,
0: hello?
4: Ring, ring, ring, banana phone. Ring, ring, ring, ring.
2: Hi,
0: hello?
2: You're still holding for a few more minutes, if that's okay.
0: No, I can't hold 22 minutes. What was your name again?
2: Oh, I'm Clayton.
0: Yeah, Clayton.
2: Clayton from Home Depot Customer Care.
0: What are you talking about your internet starts?
2: Oh, my internet window?
0: What does that mean?
2: Sometimes I do get extra time for good behavior.
0: Oh. No, this doesn't make sense.
2: Ma'am, I know you sound frustrated, but I do need to hurry before lights out.
0: Oh. What?
2: Yeah.
0: You know, it sounds to me like you're misrepresenting yourself. You say you're from Home Depot.
2: Yes.
0: But the collect call thing said you were from a federal prisoner facility.
2: Ma'am, I have all of your information right in front of me. I know all about your toilet and those problems, so...
0: Well, that's kind of a big issue right there. You're a prisoner and you know all of my information? How is that legal?
2: Ma'am, I didn't say that I'm a prisoner. You've said that.
0: I didn't say it. It came across the phone message, said, can you accept this from the federal facility?
2: Let's play your game, okay? Let's say that I was in prison and I, quote, snitched on my celly T-bone for contraband.
0: Listen, I don't want to do this.
2: And let's say hypothetically, I have to protect myself using a shiv or a shank.
0: Oh my God! What is going on?
2: And let's say that lands me in solitary, aka the hole.
0: What is this? Either you work for Home Depot or you don't. Okay. I don't know what you need here.
2: All right, you want to talk to my supervisor.
0: Yes, anybody who's in charge.
2: You got it. Let me put you through to my supervisor.
4: Banana phone. Ring, ding, ding.
0: Hello, this is...

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1: Willie, Home Depot.
0: An inmate at Florida Correctional Institution.
2: No.
3: Hey, this Willie. You got toilet issues?
2: I do not want to talk to any people from prison anymore.
3: Man, you know I'm already on the phone.
2: Are you the supervisor?
3: Hell yeah. I'm on the banana phone right now. It's my jam. Ring, ring, ring, ring, ring, ring, ring. Banana phone. Sing it, lady.
2: No?
3: You're not singing.
2: No. Is this a joke?
3: What would give you that impression? Maybe because your husband Kent might set you up for some sort of prank call on the radio? Is that what you're saying?
2: Oh, my God. Oh, my God. I should have known.
3: It is ridiculous. I'm sorry, Deborah.
2: Oh, my God.
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0: does crazy? Mm-hmm. What if we go south of the border to Cabo? It's Brooke and Jeffrey in the morning. Because what started off as a peaceful afternoon at one of the main beaches down there turned loco when a heated argument broke out between a swimmer and a kite surfer.
1: That was the chillest argument ever.
0: I mean, you can kind of imagine. I don't know exactly what happened, but it was probably like, hey, move your kite. I'm swimming here. And then the other guy's like, screw you. I'm kiting here.
2: Are they from Boston?
3: Those are Mexican accents.
0: Yeah, that's a traditional Mexican.
2: I see.
0: Yeah. So while we don't have the exact details, we do know things escalated between the two pretty quickly.
2: Uh-oh.
0: Words were exchanged, and then the unthinkable happened. Because as the swimmer was still swimming, he pulled a gun out of his trunks and pointed it at the kite surfer.
2: Whoa.
1: Oh, wow.
2: Where do you even store it?
4: Yeah, that's...
2: like in the water.
1: That's why we wear the Speedos, bro.
4: That's heavy to be swimming with.
2: Yeah.
0: Pretty impressive that he was packing inside of his swim trunks.
2: And does it work if your gun is fully submersed into water?
0: He pointed it at the kite surfer and pulled the trigger.
1: No way.
0: Nothing happened.
2: Oh, good.
0: Pulls it again.
2: Oh.
0: Nothing happens again.
3: Because
0: the gun was too waterlogged to actually fire.
2: Okay.
0: Oh, wow. Thank goodness. After that, the kite surfer was like, screw this, and hopped on a jet ski and took off.
2: He just had a jet ski
4: suit? Yeah, what?
0: It was idling by the dock.
1: It's Mexico.
0: It wasn't his, so yeah, but he took it. Luckily, nobody got injured, but it teaches you there are some places, a few places in the world, that are actually crazier than Florida once those Micheladas that were at the all-inclusive resort kick in.
1: You see Brooke at a wave pool in Hawaii with her kids.
0: Yeah.
1: You back up! Yeah.
2: Who needs to be scared of a great white shark in the ocean?
1: Yeah, that's true.
0: So look out. Laser stories coming up right after this.

0: It's the radio segment that's revitalizing the fast food industry with new Taco Bell baby food.
1: Babies need.
0: Yeah, if your little Rugrat's feeling constipated, reach for a jar of Cream of Crunch Wrap or the limited time Nacho Beef and Banana Supreme.
2: Or just put a bunch of the fire sauce in their bottle. Yeah.
0: Whatever works, help them fill their diapers faster with Laser Stories. Yeah. The segment where we read weird news stories around the globe just like everyone else does, except we've got a laser. Those other tiny tacoholics just don't. This first laser story is out of Florida.
1: Good start.
0: A 30-year-old man named Jeremy Bartimus was in the mood for some fun the other morning. So around 6:30 a.m., he started up the blender to make some fresh margaritas.
3: Ooh, yeah! Oh,
1: that is a Florida wake-up.
0: Oh, yeah. Rise and shine.
1: Skip coffee in that state.
0: He also turned on the radio as he was crushing ice, blending it with some mix, squeezing limes, just having the time of his life.
1: Kid it. Yeah.
0: Just one issue. It wasn't his house.
1: Oh, I hate when I wake up in the wrong house.
2: Darn.
0: That's what my morning detail. See, Jeremy was walking outside when he got the urge for some margs, so he broke in. And the woman who lived there was sleeping at the time.
1: But conveniently had all the ingredients she needed.
0: Sure did. Hey. When she heard the commotion coming from downstairs, though, she grabbed a firearm, walked down, and confronted Jeremy.
1: And he offered her one, right? I mean...
0: Turns out Jeremy also brought a six-pack of beer with him to share.
2: Hey, you know what? BYOB.
1: You never want to show up at somebody's house without something in your hand.
0: That's a good lesson. But the lady wasn't interested and scared Jeremy off by showing him that she had a gun.
1: Okay.
2: Oh my gosh.
1: If she had had that morning beer, she would have probably felt differently.
0: Well, the sight of it caused him to apologize, leave immediately, and jump over her back fence.
2: Mm. Yeah, this is the Florida way.
0: And when police caught up with him at his home, because he only lived one block away.
2: Brother!
1: Maybe he's just trying to be neighborly.
0: He claimed that he'd been sleeping all morning after eating breakfast and drinking a few beers. Ring cam footage, however, said different.
1: I hate when I sleepwalk, Marks.
0: Oh, man. So he got charged with burglary, petty theft, and resisting an officer.
1: Oh, dang it. We resisted in the middle of all that.
4: Wow, yeah.
0: Tough way to start the day in Florida. Let's go to your next laser story out of the Golden State. Here's something you may not have realized. The flag of California features a California grizzly, a bear that's been extinct for more than 100 years.
2: Yeah,

0: Why are we playing bear sounds?
1: We know what a bear is, Jeff.
2: Grizzlies used to live all down the West Coast.
3: When California first became a state in 1850, there were at least 10,000 grizzlies living there. But by 1925, there were none.
2: Yeah. I'm sure it wasn't humans' fault.
3: No.
2: Yeah.
3: They didn't like the governor, so they moved.
2: Yeah.
0: And
3: as far as we know, it's been that way ever since. But now that could change. Because a group of environmentalists are urging California lawmakers to help bring the grizzlies back.
2: Okay!
0: Yay!
3: They say that existing habitats could sustain between 500 to 1,000 bears, but they'd bring in just 25 grizzlies to start and see if a few of them could get intimate.
0: It would be in the mountain, right?
3: Yeah, above the Hollywood sign.
2: It'd really help with hikers who are just interested in Instagram.
3: I thought it'd get them more likes.
2: No, they'd get eaten.
0: Oh, the bears would be in the back post.
3: That would go viral, though. Nothing is imminent at the moment. Lawmakers say they might be able to acquire 2 or 3 bears, so they aren't sure it's even worth it.
2: It
3: looks even less possible when, practically speaking, this would be bringing back the continent's second largest land predator into the nation's most populous state.
2: Yeah.
3: What could go wrong?
4: Minor details.
2: You need predators. They're very important for an ecosystem.
0: The predators against us, Brooke. We should be the predators.
2: We are already the predator. Why do you think the grizzlies aren't there right now?
3: Let's go to your next laser story out of the Poultry Palace. An extensive collection of artifacts that belong to KFC founder Colonel Sanders is going up for auction.
2: Ooh.
3: And in it is a personal planner with one page that contains a list and exact measurements of 11 herbs and spices.
2: Is it the list?
3: The planner is from 1964, and according to the auction house, served as the personal working notebook in which Sanders recorded observations, expenses, business notes, and other aspects of his day-to-day activities.
2: That's crazy.
4: Except, did he write in cursive? Because then you're not going to be able to read it.
3: Oh, good point, Alexis.
2: I'm about to open BFC soon, Brook Fried Chicken, if I buy that planner.
0: Sounds good.
3: All organic. Ew.
4: Work on the name.
3: If you didn't know, the alleged recipe in the planner has been a long source of contention.
2: Ooh.
3: A couple named Tommy and Cherry Settle purchased the Colonel's mansion and everything in it back in 1974. And when they were rummaging through boxes in the basement, they found this journal and the handwritten recipe.
2: Same thing I said.
4: Yeah.
3: Common reaction. They contacted KFC to see if it was legitimate.
2: And
3: that's when KFC sued them to keep the contents private.
2: That means it's legitimate, don't you think?
4: Yeah.
0: I mean, I don't want to burst your bubble. It's been leaked many times, and
3: we won't ever know, though.
0: You'll never know officially. You're right.
3: But again, that was a long time ago that all that happened. So now, will the winning bid for the journal finally hold the secret to what makes KFC so freaking tasty?
0: I mean, it's still historic part of history.
2: Yes.
3: Only one very rich person will be able to find out, Brooke.
2: Told you, BFC.
3: Sounds tasty. Let's go to your last laser story out of Muscle Meadows and Cardio Crossing.
2: I don't want to go there right now. Just want to eat another bagel.
3: Here's a workout hack that does not involve a new supplement or fancy gym gear.
2: Huh.
3: All you have to do is sniff some chocolate.
0: Smells so good.
2: I didn't know that was right up my alley today. Let's go.
3: Yep. New study found that men who had not eaten for at least 10 hours were able to complete more leg extension reps when they smelled chocolate in between sets.
0: Ooh. That's interesting.
2: What about women? They just couldn't stop us from eating it?
4: Yeah.
3: That's probably what
2: happened. Why am I just going to smell it? Put it in my mouth.
4: Yeah.
3: The study included 23 men who tested 3 different scents: dark chocolate, milk chocolate, and water. And the biggest boost came from dark chocolate, with guys completing about 18 more reps than they did when smelling plain water.
2: Dang. Wait, you can't smell plain water? It doesn't smell like anything.
3: Well, maybe not to women. To men, we get a big scent of water.
2: Gym bros.
3: Yeah. Milk chocolate did help too, adding about 9 extra reps.
5: Creamy.
3: Researchers found even though rep counts increased, the men didn't say the workouts felt any harder. They even reported feeling less interested in eating after smelling dark chocolate. But
2: does it sound healthy?
3: The numbers don't lie. Researchers think the strong, bitter scent may act as a signal that a filling food is on the way. So it gives you a little boost.
2: Or just anger that they didn't feed it to you.
4: Yeah.
3: Either way, it's working. What does this guy's brain say right now? He sees a pair of Converse is on the way.
2: Because
3: he followed them home after the bar closed the other night.

0: They say you'll never forget your first time. Oh. And I'm sure that's the case for Trisha today, who's going to be taking on Brooke for her very first time. Ooh. And Trisha, you told our producer you love listening to this segment because you can either feel really smart or really dumb.
1: Hey, I like a woman who has extremes. Yeah.
0: Which way are we leaning today?
2: We're going to be really smart today.
3: Okay, I'll be really dumb while you're really smart, okay? Mm-hmm.
0: Yes, we're going to balance it out, okay.
1: Mm-hmm. What am I going to be? Maybe I'm just mid.
3: Yeah, you are pretty mid. Yeah.
0: We'll see what actually happens when Brooke leaves the studio and we can get to the game.
3: Brooke is trapped by her head, but that's how mid she is.
0: That is very
3: see,
0: mid.
3: Not smart, but not dumb. She got out of it right away.
4: She got out of it.
0: Barely. All right. Brooke is finally leaving. We can get to it. 30 seconds to answer as many questions as possible. If you don't know when you can say pass, but you have to beat her outright if you want to win. Are you ready, Trisha?
2: I am ready.
0: Good luck. Okay. Your time starts now. On this day in 1981, there was a British royal wedding where Prince Charles married who?
2: Princess Diana.
0: The liquor Captain Morgan is named after a real person. True or false?
2: True.
0: What baseball team plays in a stadium nicknamed the House That Ruth Built?
2: Yankees.
0: The average height for an adult male in America is what?
2: 6'1".
0: In 1922, what famous candy's original name was Dancing Bears?
2: Gummy Bears.

0: Hey.
1: Oh, Trisha. Well done. It doesn't seem like it's your first go, honestly.
0: Yeah, you seem pretty calm and collected there.
1: Veteran energy, so good work.
0: Oh, she's acting smart.
1: Oh, that's what
0: it's
1: it is.
0: It's working.
1: She manifested this.
0: Energy.
1: I just like that she likes us. Anyway.
0: Oh, Trisha.
1: Trisha, you told that producer that you're doing a lot of stuff this summer, and one of your favorite things that you like is camping.
2: Hey.
1: Give us one positive and one negative for the experience.
3: One negative is the mosquito bite.
2: Yeah.
1: Oh, yeah.
3: One positive is being disconnected from technology.
2: Oh, right.
1: Ooh, yeah.
0: That was nice. Brooke took us camping once, and it was fun.
2: But we went car camping, which is still pretty connected to technology.
0: I almost died.
1: Actually, one of Brooke's negatives is if they ever find an outhouse or a working toilet on the property. She likes digging a hole right next to the tent for family bonding.
0: This is her tone the whole time. Like, guys, this isn't real camping, right? I wish we were roughing it.
2: Yeah.
0: And we were all like, this is great, Brooke.
2: I always mind how far away from running water my hole is, though. I mean, there's regulations.
0: Brooke, like, all the bears are small out here. Yeah. I mean, come on.
2: Well, you want to put a rock over the top of your hole just in case. So those, I won't get into it.
1: But... You know the Fox family motto, mind your hole.
0: Yeah. Right. Rock the hole.
2: That's right.
1: All right. So... That was fun. Now it is Brooke's turn. Brooke, are you ready?
2: Yes.
1: Your time starts now. On this day in 1981, there was a British royal wedding where Prince Charles married who?
2: Princess Diana.
1: The liquor Captain Morgan is named after a real person. True or false?
2: False.
1: What baseball team plays in a stadium nicknamed the house that Ruth built?
2: The Boston Red Sox.
1: The average height for an adult male in America is what?
2: Average height, 5'9".
1: In 1922, what famous candy's original name was Dancing Bears?
2: Gummy bears? I don't know. I don't know what else
1: Why are you answering so scared?
0: I know. It's a weird way to answer.
2: Just other bears out there?
1: She's doing her mid-act again.
0: Yeah.
1: She's being Superman. Anyway, let's go to the scoreboard. We're going to see how you both did with our own Jose.
4: Oh, you can say Wiener? Guys, we can say Wiener.
1: Bolaños.
0: Trisha, you got 4 correct. Ooh. Great job for your first time. You were acting smart. And Brooke.
2: That's going to be a hard one to beat.
0: Only 3, Trisha.
2: Oh.
0: You did it.
2: 2 dumb today, Trisha.
1: Congratulations.
2: Yay.
1: Taking Brooke down on your very first go. It's very impressive.
2: Wow.
1: Let's go over the answers for everybody. On this day in 1981, the British royal wedding featured Prince Charles marrying Lady Diana.
2: I guess she wasn't princess till after the wedding.
1: Yeah, exactly. Liquor Captain Morgan named after a real person? That's true.
2: I almost said yes.
0: Yes.
2: I couldn't tell.
1: He was a famous explorer of the Caribbeans back in the 1600s.
0: They all pounded rum.
2: Sure, he was a real good guy. All those two guys turned out to be such stellar people.
1: The stadium nicknamed the house that Ruth built, that is the New York Yankees.
2: I knew it after I said it.
0: Yeah.
1: The average height for an adult male in America, I don't know where you hang out, Trisha, but it's not 6'1".
0: Yeah, girls wish.
1: It's 5'9", according to the Department of Health. And the famous candy that was originally called Dancing Bears is now known as Gummy Bears.
0: It made too much sense to Brooke.
2: It just felt like it wasn't a brand or something. You know what I mean?
1: Yeah. Well, Trisha, congratulations. Not only did you beat Brooke, but just for playing, we're going to throw you some Brooke and Jeffrey swag.
0: Okay.
3: Right on.
1: All right. Well, Trish, I mean, your first go, you get a victory. How do you feel?
3: I feel super smart today.
2: Okay.
0: Good. Now you can go back to being dumb.
2: Yeah, and then call back on one of those days.
1: But thanks for calling in, Trisha. You enjoy camping and come back and play again soon. It's Brooke and Jeffrey in the morning.
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6: Alexis, I'm going to list off some qualities for a potential mate. And you just reply with ooh or ew.
7: Mm-hmm. Oh. Ready.
6: All right. He's currently, quote, self-employed.
7: Ew.
6: Oh. It's an ew. Okay.
8: Oh, she caught on to that.
6: That was a strong ew. What about he talks to everyone and anyone around him, sometimes to the point it causes him to be late to appointments.
7: Ew.
6: It's another ew, okay?
7: What about to people?
6: He likes making jokes about snoo.
7: Oh, ew. See, okay. Why are we, what are we?
6: Well, guess what? Ooh. Your nightmare date is somebody else's dream guy.
7: That sounds exactly like my husband.
6: That's someone else is sitting in this very room.
7: He just
6: described Michael to a T.
7: Sorry, I viewed.
6: But see, it just shows a red flag to some people can be a total green flag to others.
8: Wow. Yeah. That's crazy.
7: I know Alexis isn't going to try to take my man, so that's definitely not.
6: Hopefully he's not listening to this. But you're going to hear some of the worst dates our listeners ever went on, and I promise you, somebody is going to hear and be like, aw, that guy sounds really sweet.
8: Oh, no.
6: During a brand new Battle of the Tinder dates coming up at 9:10.

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0: Two hopeless daters. One dating app that dares you to swipe right. The question is, whose love life is more tragic? It's Battle of the Tinder Dates.
1: It is the dating game show that swears Cheese Whiz on gas station tuna is a powerful aphrodisiac.
2: Yay.
1: It's Battle of the Tinder Dates, where two of our listeners go head-to-head to find out whose love life is the most tragic. We'll explain the rules in just a second, but first, let's meet today's contestants. In this corner, even when her dates cancel on her, she's not giving up on the fun. She'll play strip poker all by herself.
3: What?
1: And that's why they call her Solitaire Cher.
4: Hey, what's going on, everybody?
3: I mean, amazing that you always lose.
5: Yeah.
1: And wins at the exact same
3: time. Well, that's a good point.
1: And in the other corner, her claim to fame is she's gone on 30 blind dates in a row.
3: Whoa.
1: She sees them before, but chooses not to see them during.
3: That makes sense.
1: Say hello to Bandana Savannah.
6: Hey, guys. Let's do this.
3: I think she's doing it eyes closed right now, too.
1: I like it. Here's how the game works. One contestant will start by telling one of their worst date stories. The other will try to counter with a nightmare story of their own. We're going back and forth for three rounds until we declare a winner. We're going to start it off with Solitaire Cher. Go for it.
6: I was on a date with a guy.
3: Mm-hmm.
6: We walked past a homeless person. He's holding a sign.
3: Okay.
6: He's asking for money, right?
3: Yeah.
6: And the date goes, you know what, man? Just come with us. Dinner's on me. Don't even worry about it.
3: Wait, he brought him with you on your first date.
6: Yeah, he's our third wheel.
3: Okay.
1: So you, your date, and a homeless guy are now having dinner together.
5: That's not nice.
3: Who do you end up liking more by the end of it?
6: Well, I definitely like the homeless guy, and I'll tell you why.
3: Because
6: he tells him to order whatever he wants. The homeless guy does just that. We have this huge bill.
3: Yeah.
6: And then his card gets declined.
3: No!
1: Oh!
6: I ended up having to pay for dinner for all of us.
5: Well, at least you fed somebody who really needed it and one guy who really didn't.
3: Yeah, that's right.
1: We're off to a hot start. Bandana Savannah, you're up.
7: All right. I was out to dinner with this guy, and the topic of handwriting came up. And he wanted us to compare, which was kind of fun. So we asked the waiter for a pen, and we wrote on napkins.
3: Jeffrey would win this contest.
5: I'm
3: just
5: saying,
3: you guys know.
5: Right away.
3: It looks like what every 16-year-old girl writes
5: The
3: way Jeff writes.
1: I take that as a compliment.
3: Thank you, Brooke.
1: So what happens in the handwriting competition?
7: I won, and once I proved that I won, he pulled out 50 blank wedding thank you cards and asked if I could write them for him.
1: His wedding thank you cards?
3: So he's married?
7: Yep. It turns out he was overwhelmed with doing them himself because his handwriting is like chicken scratch.
5: Oh, a lot of guys.
7: And I felt kind of bad, and he gave me $20, so
3: I did it.
1: Oh, you did?
5: Hope it didn't take you that long.
3: I hope you all also wrote a note to his wife, you know? Hey, I'm on a date with your man.
5: Yeah. He's like, yeah, that's a good idea. Say I love you at the end of
1: it. Yeah, okay, I think we're all locked up. Solitaire Cher, back to you.
6: So I met this guy, I thought he was pretty cool, so I let him spend the night at my house. He did, and in the morning, he said, listen, I got us for breakfast. I'll go to McDonald's. I'll get what everybody wants. Me, my two kids, and himself.
3: Okay.
1: Oh,
5: that's
1: nice.
6: So he takes everybody's order.
5: Yeah.
6: Then he never comes back.
3: Oh.
5: Wait.
1: What?
3: No McMuffins for anyone?
5: You
8: got your hopes up.
6: Apparently no anything for anyone.
3: Oh, no.
5: Kids.
3: That's just cruel.
5: The children are expecting nuggets.
1: Do you know what happened?
6: No, never found out, but I had to tell my kids something. So I was like, he got lost. And then, you know, by dinner, they

0: was the Macarena.
1: Oh.
2: No.
3: Which is
4: stayed on beat.
3: It's good for one time at a wedding, not the whole time.
2: But there's a lot of moves. There's like, what, like seven, eight different moves he's got to remember.
0: It was just him on the dance floor all night, every song, doing the Macarena.
4: The chicken dance comes on, he's still rocking the Macarena. Yeah.
2: That's commitment.
0: Oh, yeah.
2: I respect it. Okay, we're on to our third and final round. That means we need your best stories here, ladies. So, solitaire share, what have you got for us?
5: Go on a date with a guy who kept disappearing. And
3: God, you are not good with missing men.
4: I know.
5: It's a trend. And this guy, every time he leaves, he goes, yeah, I need to take an important call.
3: Oh.
5: And I'm like, okay. So after, of course, the third time he says that, I'm like, what the hell? So I followed him to where he was answering the calls. I found out he's calling his mom to ask her what he should order from the menu. Mind you, he's 35.
4: Oh, my gosh.
2: Am I allergic to spinach, Mom? Can I order this? Oh, no.
3: Mommy, do I get the hamburger or the hot dog?
2: Oh, my God.
3: It's on the kids' menu.
4: Mom, can you get here quick? I need someone to cut the meat.
3: Yes, exactly.
2: Savannah, this is your last chance.
0: So a guy invited me over, and he said he would show me his signature dinner recipe.
4: Mm. Hey, that's normally good.
3: That's all you need in life.
2: I'm intrigued.
0: Right?
2: Okay.
0: I thought that was a green flag.
4: Yeah.
0: Then I get there, and he hands me an apron and a printed recipe on a laminated card and said, let me know when it's done or if you have any questions.
3: Oh, wait, what? He gave you the actual recipe and wanted you to make it?
2: It's his recipe, but she's going to cook it.
4: Oh, no way.
0: It was like some Top Chef Gordon Ramsay nonsense.
3: Okay, please tell me you left.
0: I started.
2: Okay. Best recipe she's ever made. Okay.
4: Yeah, once it was done, I left.
2: It was so nice. All right, there's the final bell. The match is over. It was a good fight, so let's enter to the judges, get our final scorecards. Alexis, who do you think?
1: I'm going Savannah for the guy who couldn't dance at the wedding to help you out there.
2: One for Savannah. Brooke?
6: Are you kidding me? I'm going Savannah for the married man with a thank you card.
1: Oh, that means
2: two votes. Congratulations, Bandana Savannah.
0: My God.
2: You are this week's Duchess of Dating Disaster. How does it feel?
0: Hey, listen, I might not have got a boyfriend out of all those dates, but at least I'm the champion of Battle of the Tinder dates.
1: Hey!
4: Yay!
1: Yeah.
4: There you go.
2: And you got a great recipe from that guy that you can use for yourself.
4: Exactly.
2: You stole it. Text in 78592 and you could appear on the next edition of Battle of the Tinder dates.
4: Yeah.
2: We got your phone tab coming up right after this.

0: Today we call a guy whose family goes to church every Sunday, and it's a tradition that after church they all go together to their favorite local buffet. They've been doing this for years, and it's not just him and his wife and kids. His extended family joins too, including his sister, and she's the one who set him up for the prank phone call today. Because you know what? When you go to the buffet, you never cut in line.
1: Get him.
0: But his sister saw him do it. She told us to prank him in your phone tap right now.
2: It's a Brooke and Jeffrey phone tap on 101.7 The Beach.
3: Hello?
4: Well, hello there, friend. My name is Big Rick.
3: Okay. How can I help you?
4: I am the general manager over at Buckaroo's Country Buffet, where the gravy flows like a river and the biscuits never judge.
3: Yeah, I've been there before.
4: Oh, yes, you have. It has come to our it has come across my eyes that there has been a breach in protocol, friend, and you are the breach.
3: A breach in protocol, and I'm the breach?
4: Precisely.
3: I don't understand. What are you talking about?
4: Well, our security cameras caught you and your partner ducking in line last Sunday. Matter of fact.
3: I'm sorry, repeat that? You said your camera...
4: Oh, you know what I mean. You and your friend was like two rats in a wool sock making sweet corn on a Kansas City summer.
3: I'm really more confused now than when you initially called.
4: Can I give you a piece of friendly advice?
3: Don't think we're friends, but,
4: don't play dumb. That's what Big Rick always says. You cut the line and my security cameras caught you in high they caught you high in a 4K, friend.
3: Oh, your security cameras caught me cutting the line.
4: Yes, sir. And in my book, that is worse than licking all of the stickiness off Grandma's famous sticky buns. Now they're just buns.
3: What, am I in trouble or something? Like, what's going on?
4: Well, we can both agree that ain't right. I mean, we on the same page about that, friend?
3: I mean, cutting the line is not right, but I really didn't mean to.
4: Did I hear an excuse? Because you know what they say about excuses. They're like pants. Everyone's got them, except for me right now. The pants.
3: Okay.
4: Okay, too much information, but you are lying. That's the point.
3: Okay, fine. I admit that I cut the line. What you want me to do about it? I was trying to meet my family.
4: We all passed that point, friend. Big Rick needs to take some action. One option is to ban you from the buffet for one calendar year.
3: What? No, my family and I, we go there after church every Sunday.
4: Or you show up here at 6 a.m. every Sunday morning to clean the gravy fountain, friend. I wouldn't want to wish that on my worst enemy, and I have a lot.
3: Come and clean your gravy? Your gravy what?
4: It's a fountain, friend, and it is like trying to baptize a pig. Messy, pointless, and somebody is definitely going to slip.
3: So those are my only two options?
4: You know what? Well, maybe just for you, we can talk about the mac and cheese lake.
3: Oh, you saying mac and cheese lake, like in water?
4: Sure is. Cleaning that contraption is like trying to drain a Mississippi swamp with a Texas biscuit. Translation, it ain't easy, friend.

0: I definitely hear, but I don't like any of those options.
1: Well, you got to choose one, Big Rick. Here's all clogged up. So you need to make a decision. So I got to go visit the outhouse. it's inside, but I still call it an outhouse. Time's a ticking, by the way. This is like a bomb in my stomach.
0: So what? I have to be banned for a year or clean your disgusting...
1: Or you can be humiliated in a prank phone call on the radio for all your friends and family to hear.
0: You're what? What did you say?
1: I said this is a prank phone call, and my name is actually Jose from Brooke and Jeffrey in the Morning.
0: What the hell are you talking about, man?
2: You're actually on the radio, man. Big Rick
1: is more of a caricature. Big Rick isn't real. Okay, friend?
0: Are you joking?
2: Well, I guess we are, yeah. Your sister said you cut the line of the buffet last week after church. You're caught, bro. She told us to give you a bad time, that you know what you're doing. Why do you cut the line of the buffet?
0: It was the last piece of chicken fried steak.
1: I knew it, friend. I saw it happen with my own two eyes. You are caught. I will see you on Sunday, and me and you are going to be drinking gravy from a fountain, friend.
0: Oh, my goodness.
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1: Hey. Oh, wait.
2: We added three?
0: Yep. The three imaginary ones and the one real one.
2: I like
3: it. Imaginary ones. What do the imaginary ones look like?
2: Is it like a bot? But it's a bot that can listen?
0: It's whatever you want, Brooke. If people can have imaginary friends, we can have imaginary listeners.
3: Cool. Okay. My
0: Brooke and Jeffrey in the morning. What? And speaking of, I'm going to give you an imaginary hypothetical. Because this one's been making the rounds on social media lately. They're asking, if you had a choice between instantly receiving 50 grand or flipping a coin for a 50% chance at $1 million.
3: I love these
0: questions. Which one are you going with? Alexis, you go first.
4: Oh, 50 grand. I have terrible luck. I would not risk it.
0: Take the easy way out.
3: Guaranteed.
0: Okay.
2: But it's like 50 grand I didn't already have, so it's not like I'm going to be losing 50 grand
3: if I flip the coin.
2: So I think I'm flipping the coin.
3: Yeah, I'm with Brooke. We're flipping it.
0: Go big or go home. Okay, well, any thoughts on which way America in general would go? Are the majority of Americans gamblers or weenies?
2: Oh, gamblers.
3: Weenies.
2: Gamblers.
3: Weenies.
2: Why do you think we have so much debt?
4: Yeah.
0: The answer is overwhelmingly weenies.
3: Oh,
2: hey,
3: weenies.
0: 65% are taking the Alexis route, going with the immediate 50 grand.
3: 50K is a lot of money.
0: 25% would flip the coin for a shot at a mil, and 10%

0: Oh, these 10%.
1: No way, they don't even know.
0: They aren't sure. They won't even take a second to think about what choice to make. They're just going to toss their arms up and say, I don't know.
2: So they don't get any money.
1: What
2: Nothing.
1: Is money?
2: No matter what.
0: So men were more likely to flip the coin than women were.
1: Oh, interesting.
0: Why is that, Brooke?
2: You know, I think we just have higher testosterone, bigger risk. You know, we were bred to...
0: Men? Men take more risk?
1: Brooke is one of... Yeah.
2: I mean, I was just talking about us, right?
0: Yeah. Oh, the show? Yeah.
1: Well, no, she chose the flip a coin because she's like one of the men. I get it, Brooke.
0: And the region with the most gamblers is out west, where Midwesterners are the most likely to play it safe and take the quick 50K. Westerners are going big.
2: That's right. We've been bred to be cowboys out there. Take the risk.
1: But the Midwesterners are actual farmers.
2: Turn and draw.
0: What is in Brooke's coffee today?
3: I don't know,
1: but I like it.
3: People
1: I
3: can't
1: to share.
3: See the guns she's doing on her fingers.
0: Finger guns all over the studio. For even worse odds, let's go to the shot caller question of the day.
1: Okay.
0: We'll find out once and for all if we're weenies or gamblers. Ooh. Jake, take it away.
4: If you were alive in 2019, you were probably sick of hearing this song on the radio, because Old Town Road by Lil Nas X spent a record-breaking 19 straight weeks at number one on the Billboard Hot 100.
1: Dang.
2: Oh, Western coin flippers love that song.
4: Exactly. It proved all you need to make a chart-topping hit is a catchy hook, a cowboy hat.
2: That's right.
4: And enough confidence to rhyme horse with, well,
1: what are you?
4: Horse.
2: Of course.
1: There we go. I like horse.
4: That's why today, in honor of all the other famous hit singles that claimed the Hot 100's top spot for the longest, we're doing a special Platinum Playlist edition of Plenty of 20.
2: All right.
4: Now, you'll say number 1 through 20. I'll play you the instrumental of a famous song that spent at least 10 weeks at number 1 on the charts at some point in history.
2: Okay.
4: Wow. You have to tell me the artist and song title to stay in the game.
2: Ooh.
4: Let's start with the woman whose number 1 song of all time is the Peanut Butter Jelly song. That's Alexis.
3: 5.
4: Alexis, this song also spent 19 weeks at the top spot. It dropped in 2024. Name the title and the artist.
2: Oh.
1: Oh my gosh. This is gonna be so hard. No.
0: Isn't this a song we just heard?
3: Louder?
1: Oh, I know it now.
0: Go louder.
2: Oh.
0: Even louder. That gets so loud.
3: What song is that?
4: Speed
1: Dancer.
4: I want to
1: sing along now.
3: Yeah.
4: Was it
3: a Morgan Wallen song?
4: It's not a Morgan Wallen song. That's a bar song by Shaboozy.
1: A little bit of whiskey.
4: All right, so Alexis got hers wrong. Brooke, we're over to you. 5's off the board.
2: 18.
4: Let's go way back to 1994, Brooke, the year you turned 30.
2: What?
4: This song spent 14 weeks on the charts at number 1, and you just have to name the artist and the title.
2: Oh, I know. It's I'll Make Love to You by Boys to Men.
1: Yay!
4: I'll Make Love to You by Boys to Men.
1: What?
4: Sorry, Brooke. That's End of the Road by Boys to Men.
1: Oh,
4: wow.
1: It's called
2: It sounded.
1: I would have said the same exact thing.
0: It was just what was going on in Brooke's mind when she heard that song.
4: I'm sorry. Only correct answers get to sing the song. Girls are both out. Jose, we're over to you. How about a number?
1: 3.
4: Your song was a hit in 2016 and stayed at number 1 on the Billboard for 12 weeks. Name the artist and the title to stay alive.
1: Hey, I was with my friends and we were friends.
2: Yeah, where were we?
1: And we were in Colorado. These are the Boulder guys.
3: I was in a frat basement.
1: Yeah! It's a Boulder and, oh my gosh, the Chainsmokers. But what's the name of it? So something about a rover.
2: Like, how did AI not write this song?
1: Oh, this is a good question. Listen to the beat.
3: Brooke hates this song. Every time I play this
1: what
3: song.
1: What is it called? Colorado.
4: Colorado by the Chainsmokers is 50% right. Well, it was the Chainsmokers, Jose.
1: Yeah.
4: Jeremy and Matt Chainsmoker.
1: Okay. Yeah.
4: The song is called Closer.
2: Yeah. So, baby, hold me closer.
1: Oh, now I can see it.
0: They spent so long at the top of the charts that we actually blocked them out of our minds.
1: Yeah.
0: It's weird.
4: All right, Jeffrey. Everyone's gotten theirs wrong so far. If you get this right, Jeffrey, you're safe and you get to win. How about a number?
0: 7.
4: This banger dropped in 2004 when you were only 6 years old. Name the artists and title. I need all three people on this song, please.

0: But who was on it other than Usher?
1: Oh, how dare you! Jeff.
0: It was some kind of rapper.
1: Okay,
2: what?
1: So he does.
0: I'm sorry, I'm not good with rappers. Is it Slick Rick? Or no, Rick James.
1: Yeah, it was an old
2: rapper.
1: Yeah,
2: do that.
0: Rick D's?
2: Go
0: I feel like
2: that.
0: There's a Rick in here.
1: He's called Richard.
2: Are you joking? I can't ever tell if you're like joking and just like being sarcastic.
0: Brooke, I was
2: 6 years
0: old when this came out.
2: You were not six.
0: I 100% was 6 years
3: old. This come out? 2004, he said.
2: It came out in like 2000.
0: Nobody knows.
2: Okay.
0: Oh, wait. Oh, yeah. Yeah, Lil Jon.
1: Yeah,
2: duh.
0: And Usher.
2: And?
0: There's more people?
2: Yeah, three. There's three.
4: Are you just going to go with
0: Rick? Am I supposed to name all the producers?
4: No, just three.
0: Lil Bow Wow.
4: Yeah. Usher, Lil Jon, Lil Bow Wow on Yeah. Incorrect, Jeffrey. 75% of the way there. It is Yeah. It didn't spend 12 weeks on the top of the Billboard charts. It is Usher. Uh-huh. It is Lil Jon. It's Ludacris is the final person.
0: Oh, God, okay.
4: After all the Billboard charts, I'm sorry. You guys all lost today's plenty of 20.
3: We don't work in the music industry.
0: Yeah. All right.
1: Seriously.
0: So that means we're all getting shocked together?
4: I think so.
0: While singing the number one song by Shaboozy, a bar song. Yep.
1: Okay. Someone pour me up a double shot of whiskey. They don't know me, Jack Daniels out of history.
4: Alexis, just you.
5: There's a party downtown near 5th Street.
1: Yeah, everybody at the bar now.
6: Well, that was a fun ride. Hear it for yourself on our socials at Brooke and Jeffrey.
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1: Today is like the tastiest day of the year. It's National Lasagna Day and National Chicken Wings Day. So take your pick. Which one do you prefer?
2: Chicken wings. The chicken wings are the best.
1: You got a problem with lasagna?
2: No, I'm Italian. I love lasagna.
1: How can you pick chicken wings if you're Italian? Are you kidding me? Your grandmother just disowned you. You're out
2: of
1: the family.
2: My mother would kill me if I picked chicken wings.
1: Well, you did. And now you have to change your last name to Smith.

shout-outs in, so we got to start making shout-outs right now on the Jackson Blue Show text line. 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
1: What's up with Pokemon being all over the news all of a sudden? I think it might be the 10-year anniversary of Pokemon Go. That might be it. That might be why we're getting peppered with all these Pokemon stories. Like the other day when we were talking about how Pokemon is taking over baby names right now. Yeah, there's a bunch of baby Squirtles out there. And coming up next, Pokemon moves from babies to adult toys. Stay here.

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1: You used to call me on my. You used to. Yeah.

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1: Coming up, Pokemon toys. Yeah, we'll talk about those. Hello, it is Jackson Blue. Right now, we got a bill collector calling on the request line.
2: I'm calling you from in regards to your hot bill. Can you do that today?
1: I actually don't have any bills.
2: No, I'm looking for Troy.
1: That's me, yep. But I'm a human.
2: Mm-hmm, and I'm looking for you.
1: But you just asked me about my bill. I'm not a duck or a bird.
2: I never did say you were a duck, okay?
1: May I speak to your boss?
2: Sure you can. Nobody ever said you were a
1: duck. You did. You called me. You said talked about my bill. What? Now you're mocking me with duck sounds?
2: Hold one second.
1: I don't have a bill.
2: Hold one second.
1: I have a heart and a mouth I chew food with. That wasn't me.

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1: Wednesday, it's Jackson Blue. Jackie's on the phone. She's very happy to be getting over the hump this week.
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1: It's Jackson Blue. I think we figured it out. I think all these Pokemon headlines are coming out because Pokemon Go did come out 10 years ago. July 6th, 2016. So it was about 10 years ago. And 10 years later, now we have Pokemon sex toys.
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1: I have to bring it back to the girl who called in earlier and said she had a really bad day yesterday because she fell down the up escalator, which took a long time to hit that stop button so she could finally be saved. 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I love them so much. Do you have a stupid injury?

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1: In honor of our listener who called in a little bit earlier and told us about falling down the up escalator, we're looking for your stupid injury stories.
2: 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And we went to the hospital because she was in so much pain, and she ended up tearing both of her ligaments in her fingers.
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1: Oh, man, I love this one right here. 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
1: 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Oscar Mayer is going to be celebrating the 90th anniversary of the Wienermobile this weekend with Wiener Cakes. 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
1: I was planning on switching gears right here, but our phone lines are literally still locked with people calling with their stupid injury stories. 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
1: We had some really random shout-outs on the shout-out line today. 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
1: It's Jackson Blue. We're now officially over the hump. High five. Hello, who's this?
2: Hey, Jackson and Chantel.
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1: I have one vacancy left. 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It's the email request of the day. 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
2: They say the holy water's watered down, and this town's lost its faith. Our colors will fade eventually. So if our time is running out, day after day, we'll make the mundane a masterpiece. 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
1: Every day, plugging that shout-out line. It's Jackson Blue. Sometimes I want to do a shout-out. Who's this?
2: Haley.
0: Hi, Haley. Can I make a shout-out?
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0: I'd like to make a shout-out to my neighbor, Brian, because he's always nice to me.
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0: I'd like to make a shout-out to chickens, because I really eat a lot of them, and I feel terrible about that. 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
2: Thank you.
0: No, thank you for letting me make the shout-out.

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1: Time for today's request of love and devotion. It's Jackson Blue. Come back tomorrow, because I say that every day. This one says, hey, Jackson, my girlfriend Colleen is the most amazing girl in the world and definitely deserves

a request of love and devotion. We listen all the time, so if you could send one out to her, she would flip. I love you, Colleen. Aiden. Going out to Colleen from Aiden. It's the Wednesday request of love and devotion. Thank you!

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1: This is the TJ Show, and look at that. It's Wednesday, July 29th, 2026. Hello, J-Bo.
2: Good day, sir.
1: Hello, Kenny.
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5: Friend Candy.
1: Candy, checking in with a giggle.
5: Happy Wednesday, friend.
1: Hey, there you go.
5: Hope you have a great day. Bye. Okay, I'll hang up.
1: You know, it's nice to have friends who are just wishing you a good day. That feels good.
2: That was very sweet.
1: Yes. Do you have friends who just check in on you just to see how you're doing?
2: I do, yeah.
1: Was she asking,
2: I appreciate them.
1: Was she asking how we're doing, or was she just saying, have a great day and you worry about the rest?
2: Pretty much. Have a great day.
1: Okay, well, listen, I'll take it. I'm glad.
2: Despite how you're doing.
1: Yeah, no, I appreciate you, Candy. Thank you very much for that phone call. I'm actually feeling great today. I live in an area where every once in a while on a tree, mushrooms will spring up. And I saw this beautiful crop, I guess you call them a crop, of mushrooms. You may remember years ago I saw this same thing happen. I sliced them off of a tree, I cooked them up, and then I worried that what I ate was going to turn my insides to stew and that was the end of it all. And so this happened once again, and they looked different than the last mushrooms that showed up. And so I texted my friend, who happens to be a mushroom expert, and I said, what are these? This looks like a gift. And he said, those are oyster mushrooms, like as in the oyster mushrooms that you buy in the store.
2: Okay.
1: But just for free, popping up.
2: And yeah, because so nature does that.
1: It's amazing.
2: It's amazing,
1: and,
2: right?
1: And so,
4: the grocery store gets them.
2: Mm-hmm.
1: Right, but I start Googling. I'm like, is this really an oyster mushroom? I'm throwing it into ChatGPT. I even upload it to Claude. I was like, let me just make sure Grok knows what's up. And then, you know, like, they all said it was fine. I just didn't trust it. I didn't want to go through the anxiety of eating and going what I went through years ago, where I think I called you guys and said, guys, I've loved working with you. I ate mushrooms. This was a terrible idea.
2: On behalf of your friend, I'm offended. Because
4: right.
2: He's an expert.
4: A real expert.
2: But you were willing to trust ChatGPT, who, by the way, when you deal with it, it says some of this information might be incorrect. Please, you know, double check.
1: Oh, I know. I did it on the plant app, too, and it told me

0: this is an oyster mushroom, but don't eat it, it might kill you. So after all of that, it took about a half an hour on this. I said, you know what? I'm not putting myself through this. I got to think about my mom, who's worried about everything and who's famous for saying,
1: every time you turn around, there's something else wrong.
0: I am not a wild mushroom guy. I have kids, and so I didn't eat them. And although I feel like I missed out on, I think those cost, what, $8.99 at the grocery
2: store?
0: Although I felt like I missed out on really hidden treasure.
2: Yeah, I agree.
0: Right there in front of me, actually, not so hidden. I'm proud to say I just ate a normal dinner. I chose chicken.
2: All right.
0: Yes.
3: It's about time you're off this foraging kick. You could use that time to watch more TV and movies.
0: Yeah, I think I'm done foraging. I don't need it. I don't need the stress.
2: I've heard boring. Chicken has been known to cause your stomach to become stew, too, so.
0: Well, thankfully.
2: It's a gamble.
0: It's all a gamble. Every day is a gamble. But are you guys ready to take on this gamble today?
4: I don't know.
0: All right. Well,
2: how much?
0: I'm doing it. Here we go. Another show on the way.

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1: And I'm like, okay. 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Mind you, he's 35.
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2: Yes, exactly.
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0: the TJ Show, and Vincent in South Carolina. 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
1: Abominable snowman joke.
0: Oh, sorry. I guess Heather took your call.
2: They're the same thing.
1: No, well, it's sort of the same thing. How do you play hide-and-go-seek with the abominable snowman?
0: How do you play hide-and-go-seek with the abominable snowman? 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
1: Yeti or not, here I come.
3: Yeti or not.
0: Yeti or not. Okay.
2: Well done. Vincent, well, you?
0: Mr. Comedy Pants.
2: That's funny.
0: Hey, tell me, what is the most exciting part of your life right now, Vincent?
1: Going through cancer treatments right now.
0: Oh, man, I'm sorry to hear that. How are you doing?
1: Hopefully starting on my chemo real soon.
0: Yeah, that's tough, man. That is a tough battle. Mm-hmm. Are you doing okay? Do you have a lot of support around you?
1: Yeah, luckily I do. My wife's family is still here. My wife passed away back in December of 2024.
2: Oh, I'm so sorry to hear that.
0: Yeah, that is really tough. And I'm glad you have people to support you. Is the prognosis and everything the doctors are saying, I mean, are they saying that you're going to get through it, it's just going to be a long battle?
1: No, they're saying it's terminal.
2: Oh, man.
1: I may not be here for like 5 years.
0: How are you doing with that?
1: Angry, yeah.
0: You're angry?
1: Yeah.
2: I think it's a fair feeling.
0: It's an unfair thing to have to go through.
1: Yeah.
0: Well, listen, just speaking from my own personal experience, the only peace that I have on this earth is my pursuit of a relationship with Jesus. So I'm just going to say that to you. Take that for what it's worth. And it changed my

0: life, and you know, I'm thankfully I'm not going through what you're going through, and I just wish you the very best, my man.
1: Thank you.
0: You call us anytime, Vincent. Feel free. You're a friend of the show now, okay? You call that number anytime.
2: And keep spending time with people who love you, who support you, and who are there to help you as well. And don't be afraid to ask for help, Vincent.
1: I will.
2: All right. You take care of yourself.
1: Bye.
2: All right. Bye. Take care.
0: Yes, J-Bo.
2: You know, I wish him all the best. And also, the doctor said 5 years, and sometimes that doesn't come to pass. So
0: doctors get it wrong.
2: Yeah, sometimes doctors get it wrong.
0: And so. There's room for miracles.
2: Yeah,
0: you know?
2: There is.
0: And we're just so grateful that, Vincent, you're spending this time with us. And just like Vincent did, for any reason, whether it's a joke or whatever is going on, 877-RADIO-TJ, it's an open invitation. You're always welcome to call. You either catch us in the studio or you get our voicemail. Thank you for turning on your radio today. How

0: This is the TJ Show. Our news, it sounds different around here. Kenny reads through every story he can find, and then he brings us the most interesting ones. Kenny, what's happening on the planet today?
1: J-Bo, you've seen Usher in concert at least once, right?
2: Yep.
1: Is it a usual thing for him to bring a female fan on stage and give them a lap dance during a performance?
2: Yeah, it is very usual.
3: Yeah.
1: So you may have seen this viral video from a recent Usher show where a woman was brought on stage. Usher is doing a dance for her, but she seems very uncomfortable by it. Like, she did not want to be there. And thankfully, Usher noticed this right away and had her escorted off the stage and continued with the show. But that video went viral because many Usher fans were like, who is this woman not to be thrilled that Usher is dancing up all over her? Turns out it was a more complicated story. This woman, her name was Gabrielle. It was an Usher Chris Brown show. First of all, she was there for Chris Brown more than she was for Usher. So maybe one part of the reason why she wasn't so thrilled. But it turns out that she was at the show with her mother. They were approached by Usher's team and upgraded to the VIP section. And part of that was that she would make a stage appearance, but nobody ever told her that she was going to get pulled up on stage.
0: That's like Truman Show stuff.
1: Completely.
0: How do you find yourself on stage unexpectedly? Of course she felt awkward.
1: Yeah, so that's what she wanted to make clear, that if she would have known that she was to be invited on stage, she would have politely declined before it ever happened.
3: Right, that's all that needed to be done, was be like, hey, do you want to go on stage?
2: No,
3: and she goes, no, and then you find someone else.
2: Right, if it was Chris Brown that had invited her on stage because she was there to see him, she probably would have been like, yes, sir.
3: Well, but is he doing lap dances?
2: Right?
0: As an Usher fan, would you want that? Would you want to be pulled on stage for something like that?
2: I mean, I've been to Usher concerts. Yes, some women do want that.
3: But I would.
0: You would want that?
3: I would. Not that I want it, but if I was pulled on stage, and I wouldn't care. Like, it wouldn't bother me. I wouldn't be mad.
2: And because you have gone to Usher concerts, or you watch his shows, you watch the clips online, you know this is what he does. So if you're in that VIP section, you're hoping that you get to be on stage.
0: Well, listen, I've never had that problem where I've been moved up front because they're like, wow, that guy is looking good. Let me put him in the VIP section. So, well, good for her.
1: Well, it turns out she has no bad blood towards Usher. As a matter of fact, she was backstage taking pictures with Usher's wife after the show. So all is well, but she wanted to explain her story because she was getting a lot of hate in the comments section.
3: Well, it's the chill.
0: If you're in any sort of room to be commented on, there's going to be hate there.
3: Right.
0: People find a way. Kenny, what else do you have?
1: Another viral video. I'm sure you've seen it. It was out of Santa Cruz, California, at the beach. A 16-year-old lifeguard named Ryder heroically saving a 10-year-old child from extremely dangerous surf conditions.
2: That video's intense.
0: The water. Yeah, I'm like, who would even go in that water? It was insane. It looked
2: just
0: like
2: surfers.
0: A storm.
2: Surfers would go in the water.
1: Yeah, they described him as tsunami-type waves, and

0: Ryder, obviously very well trained, dunking the kid under as the waves were crashing. He did bring the boy back to his family. He is fine. And now the lifeguard's mother is asking people to donate to the Parks Department Junior Lifeguard Program so more lifeguards can be trained.
1: Kenny, thanks for keeping us somewhat informed.
2: That's what's happening.

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0: Man, I'm done with this. I don't want to talk about my pinky toe anymore.
1: Here you go.
0: No, this is ridiculous.
1: So bring it up.
0: No, I got...
1: Let's talk about it.
0: I got made fun of on the radio for telling you that I did go to a podiatrist because I was wearing new, very cool shoes. And I thought I literally broke my pinky toe because it hurt so badly. I was limping.
1: Which is ridiculous.
0: Yeah. And I thought, well, it can't be the shoes. No one would buy shoes that would do this to your pinky toe.
1: Yeah, they're called heels.
0: Well,
1: yeah.
0: No, women
1: do this all the time.
0: I'm wearing high tops. And so I go to the doctor. I even interviewed her. If you missed it, it was on Monday's show. You can hear it on the podcast. Then I got a call from you know who, who's yelling at me.
2: Mark.
0: In West Virginia. And then he apologized. He felt bad for making fun of me. So I said, well, the doctor gave me this little pinky sleeve. It's like this little tiny, almost a sock just for your pinky.
1: Yes.
0: And so I put it on today and I wanted to take the shoes for a test drive. And no joke, it's hurting my foot again. I'm in pain. I have to take my shoe off now in the middle of the show.
1: That's really uncomfortable because those shoes are pinky killers.
0: Well, look, this is where it is. You see it. It's over here on the left area.
1: Yeah, what, you're wearing actually, a pair of high tops. It's the stitching. Is the rubbing up against your pinky?
0: Yeah. Can you be my doctor? Hold on.
1: No.
0: Because I don't want to go to her again, the podiatrist.
1: Listen, you don't need a doctor. Just stop praying. He just tried to throw his foot up on the...
3: He can't.
0: Well, you got a glimpse of it.
3: You can't.
0: It's the pants are too tight now.
3: Oh, that's it.
0: Right, there we go.
1: Because
0: there
1: you
0: we
1: have
0: go.
1: Short legs.
3: Some Pilates.
0: So right there is where it hurts. What are you saying that is?
1: Well, there's stitching on that shoe. And so it looks like that pinky might be rubbing up against that stitching there.
0: So what do you do if you have a brand new pair of shoes? These are brand new.
1: The thing is, you wore them... The very first time you wore them, you didn't have any problems.
0: No.
1: Every time since then you have. So what's changed? Are you walking different?
0: No.
1: Did your feet get swollen?
0: No.
1: Are you retaining water?
4: Maybe
0: no.
4: You do have gout.
3: TJ, are you pregnant?
0: I'm not.
1: No. Sure.
0: What are you talking about? Stop.
3: Well, your feet are swollen.
1: Yeah,
0: they're not swollen.
3: You have giant feet. I don't.
0: No. All right.
3: Feet are fat. What do you want me to do?
0: No, they're fine.
1: Or maybe you can loosen up the laces at the top of the shoe where the toe box is.
0: Well, I thought you would know what to do. How do you stretch out a shoe?
3: Yeah, can you stretch out the front of the shoe?
1: You can stretch out a shoe. You can put a shoehorn in there, or you can get a Ziploc bag. Put water in the Ziploc bag, close it up, obviously. I feel like I have to give you step by step just in case. Put the bag inside the shoe where the shoe box is. Put your shoe in the freezer. The ice will then expand.
0: Are you
1: and
0: kidding
1: then
0: me?
1: It'll expand the toe box, hopefully.
3: It'll probably feel good, too, when you put the shoes on and they're all cold. Ooh,
0: do you know?
3: Be nice.
1: But do you want to put your shoes in your freezer, though?
0: I'm fine with that. But what I have finally realized, I think this is the answer. Why do dads have dad shoes? It's because of all this nonsense.
1: Yeah, because they have wide toe boxes.
0: No, it's because you can't wear cool shoes without going through all this. This is ridiculous.
1: TJ, I think your laces are too tight at the very top where the toe box is. Just loosen it up there.
3: Pop off the shoe. I want to see the toe.
5: No, here it is.
1: Oh, no, I don't want to see your toe.
0: Here, this is the... I just took it off.
3: Oh, let me see.
0: It hurts. No, don't look at my foot. I don't want you to see my foot. I don't want you to see my foot.
1: I think you just need to loosen your laces a little bit.
0: To all dads who get made fun of for wearing lame shoes, do what you're doing. You have it all figured out. It's not worth it. This pain is not worth it. This is the TJ Show.

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0: Joe and John in Minneapolis. What can we do for you today?
1: Actually, I don't know. I just took down your number and I called it to see if it was real, and I got through it. I believe it.
0: Yeah, I know. Isn't that shocking? We actually pick up the phone and get to talk to you now. We're human beings. We're not AI robots on your radio. How does that feel in this robotic world?
1: It feels pretty good, actually.
0: Yeah, it feels good for me, too. Yeah. I like the way you sound there, John. You're sounding good. What is the most exciting part of your life right now?
1: Dating three women at the same time.
0: Whoa. Say that again?
1: Dating three women at the same time.
0: What's wrong with you, dude?
2: Do they know about each other?
0: Come on. Yeah, good question.
1: Of course not.
3: Oh, I don't like. I'm all about, John, you know, polyamory, but like, we gotta all be, you know,
2: on the same page.
3: Exactly.
0: John, what's the deal? You can't pick one that you like?
1: I'm just kind of starting out. I'm playing the field right now. I ain't serious on any one of them.
0: Okay. All right. Well, yeah.
2: Stay clean.
0: Is there one you like? Yeah, is there one you like more than the others?
3: Yeah, call them out.
1: Oh, yeah, she's a Viking fan. There That's a big plus.
4: Skull Vikings.
2: Okay.
0: All right. Cool.
2: Well, maybe explore things a bit more with her, and then you could just have one instead of three. It gets expensive. I mean, I don't know. I'm
1: pretty priced. Yeah, it'd be a lot cheaper, for sure.
0: You don't want more drama, do you? Isn't there enough drama in this world?
1: Amen to that. You're right. Amen.
0: Yeah, I mean, come on. This can't end well.
2: Well, I mean, hopefully it ends well for you once you decide on the particular lady. Yeah. But, yeah.
0: Are you afraid that if you say yes to one, you're missing out on one of the others?
1: Well, at first, it seemed that way, but now it's kind of like, well, you know, it is getting really expensive and getting to be a big headache, so I'm leaning more towards one.
2: Yeah, you call them all babe because you don't want to mix up their names. I know the tricks. I played those games.
0: Wait, the strategy is you just use the same word.
2: Yeah. Hey, babe.
0: Hey, babe.
2: Yeah, that's it.
0: I don't like that you know that. That's terrible.
2: Yeah, my past life.
0: Okay. Well, listen, you be safe out there. Safe is the key.
2: Yes.
0: I don't want to get a call from you in a few months and there's something that's gone terribly wrong,
1: uh-huh.
0: Okay? I'm going to keep everyone safe.
1: Amen to that. God bless you guys.
2: God bless you too.
4: Thanks, John.
0: Same to you, John.
1: Bye.
2: Bye.
0: I mean, come on. Go with the Vikings fan, all right? Just sounds like she's a nice girl, right? This is the TJ Show.

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1: A little bit too much of Hennessy. Just gonna tell y'all how I feel. Look.
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0: DJ Show. And Jaybo, you have a question for us.
1: I do. I've been having a hard time deciding what to do, and it's getting down to the wire, and I'm feeling a bit stressed. I can feel the stress in my stomach. Tomorrow is my husband's birthday, my husband Archie's birthday, and I have no idea what to do or what to get this man. I know him, but I don't know what to get him.
0: Remind me, how many years has it been?
1: That we've been together?
0: Yeah.
1: 10?
0: Uh-oh.
1: That's my follow-up question. TJ, you've been with your wife for a hot minute. Heather, you've been with your husband for a hot minute. Don't you get to the point where you're like, what else do I get this person?
2: Yeah.
1: Like, how many shirts, how many pairs of sneakers can I buy this man? Like, how many basketball jerseys can I buy him? I don't know what to get him.
0: I mean, I don't know if this is... So, you want our ideas of what to do?
1: Yeah, okay. Yeah. I that's what it is. I want your idea of what to do because I'm feeling stressed.
0: Yeah, after this many years, what do you do? And by the way, I'll give out the phone number, too. 877-RADIO-TJ. Perfect thing for you to join in on. I'm honored by the question. Let me roll up my sleeves here. All I can do is share what I do, because I've been with my wife for 14 years now.
1: All right.
0: You know, I take out the typewriter. I gave you a typewriter as a gift one time.
1: Yeah, you did.
0: You still have it?
1: Yeah.
0: Or did you sell it on eBay?
1: No, I still have
0: okay.
1: it.
0: Okay. Pull it out and write this really thought out note and get it right, because if you mess up, you have to do it all over again.
1: Oh, my gosh.
0: And then, you know, tell him how you feel about him and how much you love him and how your love has grown. He'll love that. Pour your heart out in an artistic way with, like, really nice stationery paper,
1: okay.
0: A nice pen. Heather,
1: it's
0: how about you?
1: It's been a while since I've written a poem, so.
2: Well, that was lame.
0: What are you talking about?
2: So
0: my wife loves that.
1: You guys are supposed to help me.
2: But what I would do, because I know your husband loves Marvel, he loves comic books and stuff like that. I did this for Lewis once, because he loves comic books as well. I brought him to a comic book store, and I said, get whatever you want.
0: Ooh.
1: Oh, okay.
2: I thought it was nice. And then I took him to dinner and all that kind of stuff, but I thought that was kind of cool.
0: What did you do?
2: It's kind of like a kid thing, where he could just go into the comic book store and get whatever he wants.
1: Just go have
2: fun.
1: And get
2: excited, yeah.
0: But what do you do? Because that's not real, because if he points to the $1 million Spider-Man comic, what do you do?
2: I mean, that's true.
1: Get whatever you want but within this budget.
0: Yeah, give him a budget.
2: That's upset. He knows how much money we have. So. Right.

0: he can figure it out. But yeah, it's
1: Kenny,
0: fun.
1: As a man who likes to be loved, what would you want for your birthday?
2: Well, speaking of Marvel, Spider-Man comes out tomorrow. You guys should just take him to go see the new Spider-Man movie.
3: I did think about that, but he's not a fan of like when theaters are packed.
2: Okay.
3: So it has to be like either in a few days after the movie comes out or like a matinee when there's no one in the theaters.
1: By the theater. Just tell, work out a deal.
0: Buy out
1: a theater.

0: You get to use the gifts, which is good for
1: Actually,
0: you.
1: I have a magnet fishing kit in my office that I gave to somebody.
0: No, you don't want that.
2: The one you gave to TJ that he didn't use that you took back?
0: I didn't want to pull a gun out of that local lake. Okay, so that's all for you, Boo.
2: Thanks for help.
0: Yeah, 877-RADIO-TJ. Feel free to weigh in.

0: This is the TJ Show, our news. It sounds different around here. Kenny reads through every story he can find, and then he brings us the most interesting ones. Kenny, what's happening on the planet today?
1: If you ask young people what they want to be when they grow up, I'm sure many would say, I want to be an influencer. I want to be a content creator.
2: A YouTuber.
1: Exactly. Well, now you can go to school and study that. Arizona State University is introducing a Bachelor of Arts degree in content creation.
0: Yeah, I don't know about that one.
2: We're never going to have doctors ever again.
0: Well, I think actually...
3: That's what ChatGPT is for.
0: I think... less kids are actually saying that now because you realize it's very hard to make it. Very few people make a ton of money doing it.
1: Yeah.
0: And, you know, I think, do you need a class? Like, my goodness. You need to go to college to be a doctor. I don't think you need to go to college to figure out how to create content. That's living and breathing content, learning the art, the craft of making content. I don't know. I think you could save a lot of money.
1: Well, it's more than just a class. It's an entire program dedicated to this. Now, this is the first large-scale university to offer a program. Smaller schools like St. Bonaventure have had content creation programs in the past, but they say the coursework combines traditional communication subjects like media, mass communications, ethics, but also there'll be influencer-based classes like the digital audience, videography for mass media, interpersonal influence, and how to become an influencer. So they'll teach you how to create the filming, the editing, but also how to engage with your audience and how to monetize it.
0: All right, I'm just going to give you the discount option, and it might even be better. There are so many online courses to learn how to edit, and if you become your own editor and you know how to do all that, you're like a million steps ahead in those classes.
1: Sure.
0: Guaranteed.
1: They say as a capstone project at the end of your degree program, you'll be required to create a social media account, execute a growth strategy, publish content, and demonstrate real audience growth and follower growth.
0: All right. Well, there you go.
3: The game changes a lot.
0: Yes.
3: A degree takes 4 years. I wouldn't get that degree.
0: I know. I totally agree. It's a moving target, as they say.
3: Yes.
0: Kenny, what else do you have?
1: So this was discovered on Reddit. They found that certain Claude chats, so chats between people and the AI chatbot Claude, were indexed and publicly

0: searchable via Google search queries.
1: Oh, that's nice. So you think you're typing in something privately, and then the whole internet can find it?
0: Yeah, well, so it's a little more complicated than that, because with Claude, you could share your conversations with people and create a link, and only people with that link should have access if they want to collaborate with you with whatever you're doing. But it turns out that this link became public and available through Google, and it exposed a lot of sensitive content like medical reports, clinical trial results, patient names, internal company documents, employee reviews, children's personal contact information,
1: and
0: much more. That's out there just for Google to give you.
2: It's a hot mess.
1: Proceed with caution with these AI bots. It's pretty wild.
0: Yeah, it turns out it seemed to be a mistake on the part of Google. Google has announced that they have no longer returned these shared chat results when searched for.
1: Good. Well, Kenny, thanks for keeping us somewhat informed.
0: That's what's happening.

0: 97 The Beach. 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

0: DJ show. There's a very fun TV show called Beat Shazam. Have you seen this, J-Bo?
1: I have not seen it, no.
0: So Jamie Foxx hosts it, and the concept is great. And it sounds too simple, but you watch it, and you're like, oh, actually, this is a blast. They'll play a snippet of a song. They judge you based on how quickly you get the song right. So they'll like play a little bit of the song. Oh, that's Flo Rida. And then boom. And then you basically compete to eventually go up against Shazam, the app.
2: Yeah.
0: And, you know, they'll play a song. And Shazam is super fast at figuring out.
1: I love that app. It's great.
0: And I think if you beat Shazam in like the grand finale, you could win like $1 million or something.
2: That's right.
0: It's pretty cool. And Jamie Foxx hosts it, who I love. His daughter, Corinne, is there with him.
2: She's the DJ and co-host.
0: So, nice. Kenny made a very bold claim.
2: I think I'd be great at this show. I think I could win it.
0: Because you're one of these guys who knows like every hit song.
2: Yeah, I do. I just, for some reason, the charts, Billboard charts, even going back to the 1960s, I've been fascinated with hit records. And I know a lot of them, and I can notice them right off the bat.
0: There are certain radio guys that have that DNA where it's like, I know every song that's ever come out.
1: That's pretty impressive.
3: I know 1969.
2: That one peaked at number 4 in 1973.
0: Right. Okay, so rather than playing the song, you think we could hum songs, and could we test you out here?
2: Okay, I think this would be a good testing ground.
1: Sure. I would say this is more challenging because some people don't hum, right?
0: Okay.
4: Right. You know? Also, so, on the show, they get the song.
1: They get the actual song.
0: Yeah. All right. Well, I want to hear how good he is. And, you know, let's pick some like well-known hits.
1: Okay.
0: J-Bo, we'll start with you. Go ahead, hum that first song. Let's see who can guess it. In the room, by the way, fastest.
1: Okay.
2: Barbie girl.
0: Barbie girl.
1: Oh. Yeah.
0: Boom.
1: Yeah.
0: Beat ya.
1: Yep.
0: Beat.
1: Barbie girl.
0: Yeah, okay.
1: That's pretty easy.
0: All right, all right. Heather, you're up next. Go ahead.
4: Do you want one that's going to stump you?
2: Yeah, make it challenging. Okay.
0: Oh, that's tough.
1: This sounds like emo music.
0: She's a bad hummer. Any guesses?
4: I'm nailing it.
1: And she is passionate about it,
2: is
1: too.
2: Is this love?
4: No, it's an 80s song.
1: Oof.
0: Come on, Kenny.
2: I'm stumped.
0: What is it?
4: It's Alone by Heart. Till now, I always got by on my own.
2: Yes, that's a good one.
1: Wow.
0: The TV show version might be better than this.
2: Yeah.
0: Although I feel proud of the Barbie girl one. All right, here you go. Here's mine, Kenny.
1: I'm addicted to you.
2: Toxic.
1: And you know
2: Britney
1: that
2: Spears.
1: You're toxic. Yeah. You're toxic.
0: I think J-Bo got that one.
1: Yeah.
4: Yeah, she did.
2: Well, she picked up on it. I named the song first.
0: All right.
1: Yes.
0: Watch Beat Shazam. It's a lot of fun.
2: Yeah.
0: This is the TJ show. Good job, Kenny.

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0: Thank you, Nikki. I love you. Got that big rocket launcher.
1: This is the TJ Show. Remember yesterday I was telling you that my dog Luna has an ear infection?
2: Yeah, poor baby.
1: It's very sad. And so I was sharing that I have to like split a pill in half. It's a whole production. Mm-hmm. And I got to give it to her. So a question popped up about this. Hey, Kathleen, you have a question about my Luna.
3: You have to get, when you give Luna her pill, do you mix it up with peanut butter and then just give it to her?
1: Now, you know what? It's a good question you're asking. So I have a couple techniques to get my dog to eat a pill. And it's actually terrifying how easy it is to convince your dog to eat a medicine.
3: Well, mine won't. I have to crush it and hide it for this one. The other ones had no problem.
1: Can I share my technique with you?
3: Oh, sure.
1: So
3: sure,
1: I take
3: I'm sorry.
1: A little cube. No, it's okay. It's a little cube of a banana. And then I stuff it in there. And I go, you want a banana?
3: Oh, my God.
1: Do you want a banana? And she starts turning her head even at an old age. Do you want a banana? Here, try this.
3: He eats the whole banana?
1: Kathleen, let's practice this. Go ahead. Pretend like I'm your dog and say, do you want a banana? Go ahead.
3: Do you want a banana?
1: What?
3: Do you want a banana?
1: No, it's got to be a little bit more, do you want a banana? Try that.
3: Oh, my goodness.
1: Try that, Kathleen.
3: Oh, do you want a banana?

0: Yeah, I think it's pretty good, but a little bit more like. Just give me a little. Try. That's what works for me. Go ahead. Yes, exactly.
1: That's like aggressive. I would say no.
0: Okay, well, listen. For Luna, she loves it. And then you just very quickly give it to her. You don't have to go through all that crushing up and like, what are you, a pharmacist? It's like enough already that I have to split the pill in half. Yeah, you don't need to go through all that.
1: Crushing up pills.
0: Just use the,
2: Want a banana? Yes, I do, because you know what happens if I didn't? If I put it in with something, she spits it out. This one is very smart. Wait, we have to hide everything.
0: She separates it from whatever the treat is?
2: Yes.
1: Yeah, my dog Sky has done that before.
0: Yeah, that irritates
2: me. Yeah, she'll spit it out.
0: Yeah, Luna.
2: So I crush it, put it in with her, like put like chicken or something on top of it or around it.
0: Oh yeah, if you're giving her chicken, of course she's gonna wait for the chicken. I mean, then listen, try the banana trick. Let me know how it goes.
2: Oh, I don't know.
0: Well, I'm telling you. I've been doing this for years, and it works great. But anyway, we love you, Kathleen. Thank you for caring about my dog. She's doing very well.
2: Oh, okay.
0: Yeah.
2: Okay, well, good. I love listening to both of you guys, all you guys. You guys always have great stories.
0: Oh, good.
1: Well, thank you.
0: The least I can do is teach you the do you want a banana trick.
2: Oh, okay. Well, you take care. And
0: by the way, you can tell other people about that, okay?
2: What, the banana trick?
0: Yeah, you can, if your friends have dogs, just feel free to give it away.
2: Okay.
0: All right.
2: Okay, well, you take care.
0: Yep, you too.
1: You take care of yourself.
3: She's like, let me get off the phone.
2: Yeah. Bye now.
0: It works.
1: Bye.
0: Now that we brought this up, I'm gonna mention this. I have a follow-up appointment for my dog's ear infection at the vet. I'm going to let them know about this, that they can use this for their patients, and they don't have to pay me for it.
3: That's
1: I'm so annoyed
3: nice of you.
1: By you that you would go to a vet to tell them how to give pills to dogs.
0: Yeah, I would say.
1: A vet, a professional.
0: Yeah, they
1: Who are you?

0: This is the TJ Show. I try to avoid this every day. I'm like, okay, we're not going to do the AI thing today. We're not going to talk about how creepy it's getting. But how do you not read this story and cringe? This is, you ever hear the book Fahrenheit 451?
1: Yes. And I have heard of that book. Actually, there's a movie as well. So if you don't want to read, though, you should read. You could also watch the movie.
0: Well, it's this...
2: Although you might not be able to soon.
0: You know, this dystopian concept of getting rid of books, right, is sort of this terrifying thought.
1: Yes.
0: I don't know how you read this two ways, but to train AI models on what they're calling clean, uncorrupted pre-2022 text, AI companies are buying physical books in bulk, scanning them, and disposing of them. They're using hydraulic cutters to sever bindings before scanning the pages at rapid speeds. They have industrial imaging tools destroying the physical copies.
1: Yes, and some of these copies are the original one. There aren't any other copies.
0: Well,
1: the old classics.
0: Yes, like they'll place orders. And we're talking about like 1,000 to 1 million books. And these AI labs, so like, you know, imagine like an old guy, how many old book shops have we walked into over the years, and like books floor to ceiling?
1: Yes.
0: And some of these books are very rare.
1: Yep.
0: They're just ordering a ton of books, scanning this stuff into their AI models. And I'm like, deeply disturbed by this for so many reasons.
1: Destroying it. That's the thing that really gets me. They're destroying it.
2: Well, they have to technically destroy it to scan it because they're cutting the binding off because they can't obviously just press it down into their scanner.
1: Right. That's scary, though.
2: Yeah, 100%.
0: It is.
2: It upsets me. I don't even read.
0: Here's the thing that I think of, in addition to everything else that's wrong with this, because like reading and words, I think it's one of the most important parts of our existence, and we don't want to rely on a computer putting that all together. And so my wife Jess wrote a book. And she started in 2017. It took her 7 years to read it. And she poured her heart into this work. By the way, it's called Monochromatic Heart. Hopefully they don't scan it. Because you think about everything that she put into that. So in one scan, they just take all of that and then they use it to build up their empire and to make tons of money off of it. And then you talk about every author who's poured their heart and their sweat and their life, their personal story into these pieces of work. And then it's just theirs?
1: My concern also is that, especially if there's only one copy or maybe one

0: or two copies, and they buy one of the copies, and the other one copy gets lost or whatnot. We don't know what the actual physical copy said because this stuff can be altered.
1: Right.
0: These books can be altered. These stories can be altered, whether it's fiction or nonfiction. And that is scary. You can rewrite history by doing that.
2: Right. Yeah. Well, what if you're right? Like the rare book doesn't exist anymore.
0: Right.
2: And it's only the AI model.
1: Yes. Yeah. They want to control your knowledge. They want to monetize off of stuff that you know.
2: You would hope not. But like,
1: no, that's what they want to do.
2: If it's in the wrong hands.
1: They've literally said it.
0: Yes.
2: It's wild times that we're reporting on these stories. And this is from futurism.com. So for whatever that's worth. But my goodness, very concerning. This is the

0: This is the TJ Show. Our news, it sounds different around here. Kenny reads through every story he can find, and then he brings us the most interesting ones. Kenny, what's happening on the planet today?
1: Apple has launched a new Apple upgrade program, which essentially allows you to lease Apple devices, much like you would lease a car.
0: That's an interesting idea, because especially if you're someone who always wants the new phone, then you don't have to buy the big, you know, what is it at this point, $1,200 per phone?
2: Yeah, they're
0: so expensive. But if that becomes popular, then that whole art of hanging on to an old phone for many years, like J-Bo, you're riding that wave right now. What are you on?
2: iPhone 12.
0: iPhone 12. For how many years?
2: When did it come out? I have no idea.
0: It's got to be at least 5 years, I would think.
2: I'll look it up and see. I'll get back to you.
0: Like, that's a way to do life. You don't always have to have the new thing, but if all of a sudden leasing becomes the norm, then everyone's like, oh, I got to get the newest phone.
2: Yeah, it came out in 2020, the iPhone 12 did. However, I know that I got it in 2021 because I got one of the older versions, so I wouldn't pay as much.
0: There you go.
2: So I've had it since 2021.
1: Yeah, so for iPhones, for instance, you could do either a 12 or 24-month term, and they would generally go about $17.99 a month, iPads starting at $11.99 a month, and Mac computers starting at $24.99 a month. Of course, at the end of the term, you could upgrade to a newer device, or much like when you lease a car, you could pay a one-time buyout fee to keep that device, or you could just return the device and leave the program. And this is all managed through Klarna. And it does require a quick application with a soft credit check that does not impact your credit score.
0: So that breaks down to about $215 a year at those rates. But what happens when they start jacking those rates up?
2: Right.
1: Yeah, we never know.
0: And seems like a wash. Okay, we'll see what happens.
2: It's not a bad idea. If you
1: it's an option.
2: Yeah, it's an option.
1: A new option.
0: Kenny, what else do you have?
1: Wild. At Gulf Shores International Airport in Alabama, TSA officers discovered 5 Civil War-era cannonballs in a checked bag after an X-ray screening triggered an alarm.
0: How does that happen?
1: It's a

0: Wild story. Of course, they were very worried that they could be live explosives, very thankful when they discovered that they were inert, they weren't dangerous, but they were traced back. Apparently, a juvenile stole these cannonballs from the historic Fort Morgan in Alabama, slipped them into his grandmother's checked bag without her knowledge.
1: Oh my goodness. Can you imagine being that guy at like the little x-ray machine? You think you've seen it all.
2: Oh my god.
1: And then someone's got Civil War cannonballs? I mean, I've gotten pulled over at that line for having a bookmark. They thought it was a blade. I mean, come on now.
0: Yeah, they thought my Harry Potter wand was a blade.
2: There's something on my book bag. I don't know what it is, but every time I travel with it, it always gets pulled over. And they never find anything. I think it's the fabric. I'm not sure.
1: Yeah. Yeah,
2: but if I was that person who saw the Civil War balls, I'd be like, that's it. I quit. I'm done.
1: Yo, Joe.
2: I'm done.
1: Look at this. Come here.
0: So they were able to track everything down. The Civil War cannonballs were returned to the fort, and the fort decided not to press charges against the child or the grandmother, for that matter, since everything was made right in the end.
2: Oh, man.
1: All right. Kenny, thanks for keeping us somewhat informed.
0: That's what's happening.

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1: Hey, this is Connor. I'm listening right now.
0: Connor, what's up, dude? Where are you from?
1: Oh, we're listening in from Oak Ridge. We're on our way to school, Tennessee.
2: Nice.
0: School? In the summer?
1: Yeah! Oh, well, no. We get a real early school year here.
0: Wow.
2: So they've started school already?
1: Yeah.
2: When did school end? When was the last day of school?
1: Wow. Well, I think it's like sometime in like June.
0: Wow. Sorry to hear that.
2: It's a short vacay.
1: Yeah. Oof.
0: Connor, what can we do for you today? What are you calling about?
1: I don't really know. I didn't actually think you guys would pick up.
0: Oh, yeah. We hear that a lot. I've never heard of school starting in July.
2: Yeah. What city do you live in?
1: Yeah. Oak Ridge. I'm with my girlfriend, Elizabeth.
0: Hey, great.
1: Yeah.
0: I feel like I have secondhand trauma for you that you have to go back to school so early. I mean, we used to go back in September, and it was too early.
2: After Labor Day.
3: Yeah, July is early. Yeah.
2: Well, I hope you're learning.
1: Yeah.
0: Yeah, well, maybe you're going to be smarter than all of us, so yeah. I guess keep doing whatever they have you doing there.
1: Oh, yeah.
0: Connor, you have a great day, and thanks for listening to the show.
1: Yeah, no problem.
2: You guys
1: have a good one.
0: Yep.
2: You too.
0: Later.
3: Yeah, I just want to confirm that school did start in Oak Ridge on Monday, July 27th.
0: Get out of here. That is weird.
3: It let out in May.
0: Well, maybe that's just normal. I don't know.
3: Maybe. I would be annoyed. I would be like, not enough time. I need more time.
0: Seriously,
2: My husband and I were just complaining about the back-to-school commercials. We were like, it's too early. Why are these commercials popping up? But apparently it's not too early.
0: Apparently it's not. You know what I'm most impressed by is that he mentioned his girlfriend was in the car. To me, that makes him the coolest kid in school.
3: Yeah, she was giggling in the back.
0: Yeah, I mean, how cool must that kid be?
2: I mean, sure.
0: I couldn't do that in high school. I tried.
3: I'm sure other guys in his high school have girlfriends, too.
0: Yeah, but why couldn't I do it?
3: I don't know, TJ, but you know what? Why are you still harping on the past? You're married now.
0: No, I know. I'm thrilled now. Everything worked out. But
4: TJ, take out your phone, put it in selfie mode, and just look at the screen.
2: But you're not.
0: Bro.
3: It's because TJ's always talking about his appearance. It's not bad.
0: Well,
2: joke, but mean.
0: I can tell you, this might be the issue. So, there was a girl that I was obsessed with in high school, and I would be like, wow.
3: Being obsessed with anyone is an issue, right?
0: I was like, she's the most beautiful girl. She's so cool. Never once introduced myself to her, and never once talked to her.
2: Oh,
0: so that might have been the problem.
2: That was probably definitely
0: You think that
2: problem.
0: Had something to do with
3: that's
0: it?
3: A problem.
0: I was like, what's going on here? Why doesn't she like, she doesn't know who I am. I should probably say hi to her
3: first. You
0: gotta
3: play to win.
0: Yeah, I was too afraid. Well, listen, if you're back at school this early, please accept my apologies. Mm-hmm. I'm sorry that your school's doing that to you. I don't know what the benefit of that is. Maybe a school teacher who's back already could explain it to us. I don't understand that. The summer is supposed to be this special time.
2: Well, I'm hoping they got out of school at least in like May or something like that.
0: Yeah, I know. Well, they did.
3: Yeah,
0: right?
3: They did.
2: Oh, yeah. Cool.
0: You'd have to.
3: It's not long enough though.
4: The end of May though. Like they had just June and a little bit of July, and that's it for your vacation.
3: That's it. That's all you get.
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0: the TJ show, and I don't know why I'm so weirdly excited about this discussion, even the possibility of a new Home Alone happening with Macaulay Culkin as an adult. It just makes me excited.
1: That is super exciting.
0: It might be because Home Alone is one of the greatest movies ever made. It spans generations. Could this be the thing that helps unify the world? I don't know. But there's some serious talk happening. Apparently, there's a guy, Matt Baloney, hosts a podcast. He claims that Disney is salivating over the idea of a Home Alone sequel. Now, I would say, well, who is he to know that? But of course, I'm salivating over a Home Alone sequel. Yeah. Of course, Disney would be.
1: Of course, they would be.

0: He claims the studio is extremely eager to make this happen and is actively courting the actor. The company knows that Culkin's return to the franchise would be a major draw. And so apparently Macaulay had mentioned something about this. He was doing a nostalgic night with Macaulay Culkin. And I think what that is he does a screening of Home Alone and then you get to ask him questions and he's there.
1: That's a lot of fun. That's cool.
0: I mean, even my dad loves Home Alone.
2: Great movie.
0: I remember, we went to the theater to see that. It's been a part of my life. Now my kids love it. It's very exciting. But his idea that he shared, at least last November, he said, I kind of had this idea. I'm either a widower or a divorcee, and I'm raising a kid and all that stuff. I'm working really hard. I'm not really paying enough attention, and the kid is kind of getting miffed at me. And then I get locked out. Then he says, so it would be Kevin McAllister, but as a grown man.
1: Right. He's a parent now.
0: He'd be locked out of the house. His kid would then set traps for him because he doesn't like his dad. Now, that makes me a little bit sad. I don't know if I like that. I want heart... warming, fuzzy.
1: Well, you know there's going to be a resolution at the end, which is going to be the heartwarming, fuzzy stuff. The same way Home Alone, remember? He was bickering with his parents and yelling
2: yes.
1: at his mom.
2: Yes, he said,
1: family.
2: I hate you, Mom. I wish the whole family would disappear. How
1: yes.
2: did that not make
1: that
2: you sad?
1: That was horrible.
0: And by the way, I've heard similar things from my kids. I think they learned it from
1: Before
0: Home Alone.
1: Before or after? Okay.
0: I was like, this is why we shouldn't let them watch these movies. But no, I mean, I think about like the neighbor that everyone was scared of, and then it turns out he's, you know, I don't want to give anything away, but it was heartwarming.
1: And then, you know, he ends up missing his family and realizes like, man, I do love my family. I wish they were here.
0: Well, and then where this goes... Maybe I'm on board with this. So Kevin's son wouldn't let the dad in, but he's the one setting the traps. The house is some sort of a metaphor for our relationship. Kevin has to get back into his son's heart, but it's through the...
2: There you go.
0: But, so, okay,
2: that's
0: I'm getting...
2: I think that's clever.
0: Yeah, Disney is set to release Mickey's Home Alone, which is a new full-length Christmas special loosely adapting the 1990s film. No, we don't want a Mickey Mouse Home Alone.
1: No, we don't want that.
0: We need Macaulay back in the franchise 34 plus years later, and he's coming back. But they got to get the right story.
2: Yeah, I think this is definitely better than Home Alone 3, where they used an entirely different kid, a new family,
0: oh,
2: and nobody
0: about
2: else.
0: That.
2: So I like
1: never
2: that.
1: Saw that one.
0: No, yeah, good.
2: You didn't miss
0: don't.
2: Much.
0: Yeah, it's not worth it. Mm-mm. That's like, remember when Jurassic Park acted like there wasn't a second one? They need to do that with the third one of Home Alone.
1: Ouch.
0: So, all right, it's story. It's happening. I don't know. I don't know what's going to happen, but the conversation is happening. This is the TJ Show.

Yeah. Don't talk down to me, that's not gonna work now. Packed all my clothes and I moved out. I don't even wanna go to your house. Every time I sit on that couch, I feel like you lecture me. Eventually, I bet that we could've made this work and probably would've figured things out. But I guess I'm a letdown, but it's cool, I checked out. Oh, you wanna be friends now? Okay, let's put my fake face on and pretend now. Sit around and talk about the good times. That didn't even happen. I mean, why are you laughing? Must've missed that joke, let me see if I can find a reaction. No, but at least you're happy.

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0: is the TJ Show. We've got Jerry in Mississippi. Hey, Jerry.
1: How's it going?
0: Very good. So earlier in the show, J-Bo was putting out, I mean, it's a little last minute. Your husband Archie's birthday is tomorrow.
2: Yes.
0: And you've been together for over 10 years now.
2: Mm-hmm.
0: And I think, you know, sometimes when you're with someone for a long time, you run out of ideas for things like birthdays, and you're trying to figure out, what are you going to do to make it special? Jerry, you have an idea.
1: You can always tell J-Bo she can always get him roses.
0: Roses.
1: Roses always works.
2: Okay. Roses. You know, I have gotten flowers before, and he did really appreciate that. He was actually really surprised by it.
0: Thank you, Jerry, for listening.
1: Thank you.
0: Mark in Minnesota. Go ahead.
3: Yeah, so the gift idea or what to do, you know, coming personally from a guy after being together 10 years, I don't always know what I want until I see it. Get him a gift card. If he has a specific place he likes to shop, get him a gift card for that place.
2: Okay.
0: It's too unoriginal, though. Yeah. No offense.
3: I know it's not personal. I know it's not personal, but I mean, I'm just, you know, that's just from my perspective, what I like. Because my wife does the same thing. She's like, I never know what to get you. I never know what to get you. I'm like, well, just give me a gift card. When I see it, I'll buy it.
0: All right.
2: No worries.
0: We appreciate you listening, Mark. Thanks for giving us a ring.
2: Thanks for calling.
3: You bet.
0: Hey, Mary in Minneapolis, you have an idea of what J-Bo should get her husband, Archie, for the birthday. I mean, it's tomorrow. It's a little last minute.
2: Yeah, I'm a little stressed.
4: No, you got it. You got this, girl. Please, Lord, don't buy him a gift card.
0: Wow.
2: Okay.
0: Fight words.
2: Okay, all right.
0: Man, I...

0: anything that he felt like he wanted to go do.
1: Okay.
2: Aww. I love that.
1: Mary's a romantic.
2: Yeah, that's a good idea. And I enjoy experiences.
3: Yeah, that is so thoughtful, Mary. Thank you. Too. Thank you for that.
0: All right, have a great day, y'all.
2: You too.
3: Bye.
2: Bye.
3: Dustin, what can we do for you today?
4: Oh, man, so I don't really know y'all's relationship. Maybe y'all have already done this. Maybe y'all do this on the regular. I don't know. But he likes Marvel. Maybe dress up as one of his favorite supervillains in a little kind of
3: in for it.
2: Very I am tasteful, picking classy up way. What you're putting down.
3: A
2: I
3: Black
2: hear
3: Widow
2: you.
3: Costume,
4: yeah,
3: Jimbo?
4: Yeah, there
2: that
4: you go.
2: Is
4: I like
2: great.
4: It.
3: All right, that's the top of my list.
2: That's hilarious.
4: There you go.
3: Thanks for listening.
2: Bye.
4: Yeah, appreciate y'all. Y'all is good. Y'all be safe.
3: Hey,
2: that
3: you're right
2: is.
3: About that.
4: Thank you.

0: This is the TJ Show. Our news, it sounds different around here. Kenny reads through every story he can find, and then he brings us the most interesting ones. Kenny, what's happening on the planet today?
1: A couple of weeks ago, Sony announced that it would no longer be producing physical game discs for all new PlayStation titles, and that would start in January of 2028, and it's caused quite a bit of reaction. A lot of people don't like this, even though 80% of 2025's game sales were digital. So people aren't buying the disc all that much, but the people who are really upset that they're going away.
2: Yeah, I can understand that.
3: Yeah, my husband said he won't buy another PlayStation.
0: You know, it's so easy to be like, well, everything's online, so it's just logistically easier. But it does remove the control you have of this game you bought.
3: And ownership, yeah.
0: Yeah, well, I'm dealing with this at home. My kids, with the Mario Kart, like, one minute they've got two on a cartridge, then one has an online subscription. And it's like, what are you talking about? Online subscription. But I know that's normal. That's what everyone does. You just download the game. But what if your friend wants to borrow it?
1: Or, let's say, PlayStation goes out of business, and then all of a sudden, all your digital games just disappear.
2: Yeah.
1: So these are all the concerns, and it's actually getting quite a bit of headlines because there is a major movement for the week of August 23rd to August 30th this year. They're calling it hashtag PS Blackout, a boycott, a week-long boycott of all PlayStation devices and services.
0: Well, I'll give you one tiny example of this. I think it was, 2018 or so when Moana came out?
2: Okay.
0: And we bought it when we had a different cable provider. I don't know where that is now. We've since moved, switched. So we bought the movie. We have nothing to show for it.
2: And you bought the digital copy?
0: Yeah.
1: Yeah, but I own most of the movies digitally through Amazon, and they would never do anything.
2: You own loosely.
0: Yeah.
1: Yeah, okay. They're not going anywhere. Yeah,
3: I'm not afraid. Wholeheartedly.
0: Kenny, what else do you have?
1: The owners of MySpace are preparing for a relaunch of that social media network.
2: All right, mi espacio.
0: Well, you'd think, how is that going to work out for them? But maybe this is the perfect time. Whatever has happened since MySpace has pretty much come close to ruining the world. So I wonder if maybe MySpace had it figured out. It was fun back when MySpace was a thing. Didn't we all have a good time on social media?
2: Yeah, you would do low-key coding.
0: Yeah.
2: You
3: know what I'm saying? Top eight.
2: That's right.
3: It'd be exciting to pick your top eight friends. Mm-hmm.
0: You'd be happy to see your friends online. Everyone was interacting nicely. Yeah. Maybe getting back to that would be perfect.
1: And that's where the owners see an opportunity. They see that all of social media now is algorithmic based. So you're getting these social media companies pushing content towards you, whether you want that content or not. They see an opportunity here with MySpace where you'll actually associate with the people you know for real and the stuff you actually want to see.
2: Yeah, the generation that used MySpace, I think they have thicker skin because you had to pick your top eight friends.
3: Right.
2: Which meant your friends had to do the work, right? You had to be a good friend. Yeah. You weren't friends with everybody. Now you got to be friends with everybody or your feelings will get hurt.
1: Well,
3: and everyone sees it too. The top eight, you saw it.
2: Oh, yeah.
0: When your aunt starts going off on politics, she ain't in the top eight.
2: No, she's not.
0: Kenny, thanks for keeping us somewhat informed.
1: That's what's happening.

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0: This is the TJ Show. Oh, look at this, just in time as we're closing out here for the day. Hey, Mark in Colorado Springs, what can I do for you today?
1: I was listening to the show today. Heard you talking about dad shoes and just telling you to embrace the ugly shoe fashion. I wear Crocs myself.
0: No. You know what? I said that earlier in the show, and I wasn't really thinking when I said it. I've been dealing with some foot pain, which is bizarre, but that's the price to pay for very cool shoes, which I do like cool shoes. I made a wild claim that I'm going to start wearing dad shoes. That's actually not true. I'm going to walk back on that now that you said Crocs.
1: Hey, you know, you say you're dealing with foot pain, so I've got...
0: Worth it instead of Crocs. Yes.
1: But, no, Crocs. I recommend them, as ugly as they are. My brother, he's a nurse. He wears all these different types of shoes. He wears Nike, Adidas. And 2 years ago, I got him convinced, and he owns like 6 pairs of Crocs.
0: Wow.
1: They are the most comfortable shoes, I promise you, you'll ever wear. You look funky wearing them, I'll promise you that.
0: Mm-hmm. I'm a little hesitant on that one. You have a wife? That's right? Don't you have a wife?
1: Yep.
0: She sticks with you after that, right?
2: She sticks beside it.
1: Hey, we even got some for our daughter, and it's the only shoe she'll wear.
0: Oh, I know. I'm living that right now.
2: Yeah, kids in Crocs is cute. Adults in Crocs, questionable. But you do you. Whatever works for your feet.
1: Hey, they come in all shapes and sizes. Mm-hmm. Like, you can get them like cowboy boots. You can get them stilettos.
0: I appreciate the recommendation. I'm not going to wear them. Although I will say, Kenny wears Star Wars Crocs.
3: That's right. I have Grogu on my Crocs.
2: You mean you don't want stiletto Crocs, TJ?
0: No, I don't want Crocs, no.
2: Add some height to you.
0: But I appreciate you thinking about me, Mark. You have a great day.
3: I'm with you, Mark.
1: Thanks, guys. I appreciate
2: it. Take care of yourself, man.
0: All right. Be well.
1: Yep, you guys too.
2: Bye.
1: Bye.
0: Wow. Glad Mark called just in time. I needed that. I needed the recommendation to realize what I said was crazy earlier. I'm not going to do that. Hey, if you missed any part of our show and you want to catch up, we post a whole lot of what we do every day on our podcast. It goes up after the show. If you search for the TJ Show wherever you listen to podcasts, it'll show up right there. And it's a great way, especially if we're brand new in your town. If you're wondering, who are these people? Why are they on?

0: 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Well, you're going to get to know our show so fast. 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But always, first and foremost, we're so happy to be on your radio. Thank you for being here. You guys want to do this again tomorrow?
1: I'm down.
0: All right. Take our phone number down. 877-RADIO-TJ. 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

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We're talking about the fact people are driving minivans again. They're getting popular again. Sales are up 21% on minivans. And I'm trying to figure out which one they're driving. The Toyota Sienna. Why can't I picture that? I'm Googling it. Yep, that looks...

0: them get bitter. 1017 The Beach. I'm not glad that summer's coming to an end. I'm just saying that keeping my kids occupied is kind of getting on my nerves. It really is. Like, you don't want to get them bored. That's bad. But then, like, what am I supposed to do? A song and a dance? Then if I do a song and a dance, that's, like, cringe. I can't win.
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